0: Yes, there is wonder-working power in the blood of the lamb. I was meant to play that song after the weather, but forgot to click the stop button. Never mind you. It fitted in very well with the other song that I played it's called Above the Clash of Creeds. There is no one in this life who can go above the sacrifice of Christ. He's without sin. And he gives us hope for an eternal future if we rely on him. And we have the freedom to do so. At the moment, we have the freedom to do so in the culture in which we live. We are increasingly being pressured by others to forsake our Lord Jesus Christ and to serve the culture of this world, to serve the culture of me and my ego and what I want to do, instead of living in the grace that Christ gives us, that Christ gives us freely. That's life in heaven with him. All right, let's have a look at the weather before we go on. Hope you're enjoying the program and the music I'm sharing. Feel free to get on the SMS line if you've got a comment to make or something you want to say. We value all your comments, all requests. All right, well, we're currently sitting on 13.8 degrees on our way to a maximum today of 17 degrees with a medium chance of showers becoming less likely in the evening. The wind's at 7 kilometres an hour, gusting to 9 kilometres an hour. The pressure gauge has risen from 1,025 in the last hour to 1,026.4 hectopascals, 6.8 mils of rain since 9 a.m. yesterday, UV index which is moderate and a fire danger rating not listed. For Monday, we're expecting a medium chance of showers again with the top of 17 as well. Tuesday, maximum 18 with the slight chance of a shower, and medium chance of showers on Wednesday with a maximum of 18. Pretty much similar conditions around Albany and the Great Southern today. For Denmark, Bremer Bay and Noangrup, they're all expecting 18 degrees with showers in the first two places mentioned, and Noangrup just a cloudy day, but shower or two in Jerramungup and Mount Barker with 17 and 16 degrees respectively. That completes your weather update for this hour. Your next weather update will be with the lovely Abby after the 9 a.m. news. Let's continue with some more from Keith and Kristen Getty with His Mercy Is More and Jesus Paid It All. And if you know the song, sing along with your children. It'd be even more fantastic. Children or teenagers, doesn't matter. You can all rejoice. You can all sing with heart's content to God our Saviour.
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Yes, Jesus paid it all. He washed me as white as snow. And that was Keith and Kristen Getty, Children's Choir, with Jesus Paid It All. And before that, His Mercy Is More. Beautiful songs. All right, the time's approaching 24 minutes past 8. I'll be physically on air till 8:45, and then we go to Lutheran Media South Australia's Messages of Hope. Always great to listen to. Most Sundays, it's a different theme every Sunday morning. I encourage you to listen to that message from 8:45 till 9 o'clock. All right, dealing with practical issues in the Christian life, in not just if you're a Christian, but life in general. All right, with a Christian perspective, of course. Let's continue with Let the Redeemed of the Lord Do to Others as You Would Have Them Do to You. Isn't that so important to remember? And This Is How We Know by Steve Green.

0: Jesus said the golden rule sums up the law and the prophets. Now, how can something so simple say so much? Well, it's because the golden rule is the rule of love. And love is the greatest thing of all.
1: Matthew 7, verse 12. So in everything you do, do to others what you would have them do to you. For this sums up the law and the prophets.

0: Did you know? There was a man called John who was known as the disciple whom Jesus loved. He was there when Jesus died on the cross, and this is what he wrote in the Bible about love.
1: 1 John 3, verse 16. This is how we know what love is. Jesus Christ laid down his life for us.

Yes, Jesus laid down his life for us. This is How We Know by Steve Green. Well, I want to say a special big hello to Jeanette. Jeanette from the Kalgan River Cafe, right opposite Great Southern Grammar. I believe I've heard from my beautiful friend Val that Jeanette listens every day, but she also listens every Sunday morning to Christian Breakfast. So thank you, Jeanette. I hope you appreciate the music and the messages that we share along with everyone else that's out there listening. But a special big hello to Jeanette. And by the way, I've been to that cafe. We've been with Great Southern staff and presenters, and my wife's also been there. And, well, I think I'm allowed to say that it's a very worthwhile place to go to because you get fed very well. It's a beautiful environment, and they make beautiful food, and they make, well, I don't drink coffee, but I know that they make beautiful drinks. So there you go. That's the Kalgan Cafe right opposite Great Southern Grammar on the road to Nenarup, for anybody that doesn't know where that is. So thank you, Jeanette, for that feedback via Val. All right, the time's approaching 8:30. I'll be on for a little while longer. We've got some plenty more music to come, 15 more minutes of music. Now we've got from an album called Children Arise. There's five volumes in that series of CDs. We've got Watch the Way You Talk, very important. You can hurt people with your words. So if you care for others, watch the way you talk, because not everyone appreciates certain people. Some people are sensitive more than others. Then we've got Morning by Morning and Let All the Earth.

That was Children Arise and Marilyn Belling with Morning by Morning. And before that, we heard Watch the Way You Talk. And that was the two tracks I played for you from that album. Well, it's been my honor again and my privilege to share all this beautiful praise and worship music interspersed with all these messages this morning. I hope those messages encourage and lift you up to a greater walk with our God. Now I'm going to say goodbye so I can get out of here and get ready for my worship service that I attend at 9:30. So I want to wish you a blessed Sunday. And a blessed first week of May. We're already 5 months into the year, and I trust that you'll stay safe and that our God will go with you, granting you his grace and peace.

0: What really breaks my heart and what depresses me often is when I get to the reception center in the refugee camp.
1: We all have injustices that break our heart. Those moments of not being able to bear standing on the sidelines to watch. Things that we want desperately to see change in this world.
0: No human being deserves to stay in such conditions because there is no dignity, there's no privacy, male and female, children and adults, they're all mixed up.
1: Kenyan refugee aid worker Mary O'Barra faces these moments every day. Today on Messages of Hope, we'll be hearing Mary's story of bringing dignity and hope to refugees across the world. We'll also ask, what can we learn about hope from these stories?
0: We do cry and we pray and we're like, what is the end of all this? But then there are also brighter sides when you go there and you find a child who is now walking because of the intervention, or a new school structure that is so beautiful, and girls in uniform and boys in uniform. Yeah, so there are times you're quite happy, but more often it's overwhelming, and we simply do what we can.
1: You're listening to Messages of Hope, and my name's Emma. Today we're talking to Mary O'Barra, who works for the aid organisation Lutheran World Federation in the countries of Kenya and Somalia. Mary, could you tell us about yourself and what you do in Kenya and Somalia?
0: Thank you for having me. So my name is Mary O'Barra. I'm a Kenyan and I work in Kenya and Somalia program for the Lutheran World Federation, managing the programs that we implement for refugees in Kenya and for internally displaced persons in Somalia.
1: How did you come into this role and line of work?
0: It's been a journey. It could begin quite early in my life and how that shaped me. So perhaps I would start with my growing up.
1: Yeah, please tell us what your growing up was like.
0: So I grew up in the 70s at a period when it was not really easy for any African country at that time. But some light had come through. There was some Christianity and there was some education taking place. And particularly for my mother, she did go to school because of the church. And because she went to school, that rubbed off for the next generation, which was us. She managed to take me to school with the help of the benefactor, who was a Christian priest, went through university and graduated as a teacher. I taught for 5 years as a secondary school teacher. I was in a rural setting, and when my baby came along, I didn't quite think my daughter would fit in, so I found my way to the city, that is Nairobi. I knew that would give my daughter a better chance at education. My breakthrough came when I went to South Sudan with the Lutherans. The experience there was so profound. I got to see firsthand conflict setting, and it really changed my life. It grounded me. It took me back to basics. And that's when I realized what human beings can do to others and what change other human beings can make for others.
1: So tell us about the situation in Kenya at the moment.
0: Kenya right now is supposed to be a lower middle income country, but the reality of poverty is there. But compared to our neighbors, we are relatively stable. And because of that, we are hosting so many displaced persons in our country, and we have not chased them away. Yes, we've had instances where the government wants to chase them away, but the general Kenyan population does not really subscribe to that. Yeah.
1: Well, and what drives your passion for working with refugees in Kenya?
0: I think because I got an education, I really would like others to have that chance. It's not easy for the refugees. It's simply too many barriers. They're displaced. They're psychosocially affected, they're traumatized. So just giving that chance for anyone to access education, because I'm deeply an educationist and I believe education really opened doors for many, especially in my context. So that really drives me to give someone else a chance because I was given that chance. Second thing that drives me is my faith. I've seen what human beings can do to others, which is bad. And I know what good human beings who believe in God can do for others. So I feel a moral responsibility to make the little change I can in my context. It may be as little as just giving a water bottle to someone or just opening a door for someone. And it just gives me joy. But when I think about what has the power to change the world.

0: You're listening to Messages of Hope, and we're talking to Mary O'Barra, who comes from Kenya, where she's a program coordinator for an aid organization in refugee camps. So, Mary, you've mentioned there are many refugees coming into Kenya at the moment. Are there any specific issues that you're seeing that breaks your heart or urges you into action?
1: Yes. What really breaks my heart and what depresses me often is when I get to the reception center in the refugee camp, which are centers where newly arriving people, newly arriving asylum seekers have to report to, get their data taken before they are sent out to the communities to settle. And those centers can really be depressing because people arrive, they are very depressed. And you cannot just treat them like numbers. You have to listen to them, listen to their stories. And some of the stories, the experiences they've seen, really make us break down. The conditions in the reception center are not that good because these are just open spaces where people come in and they're just happy to settle in because they have run away from something worse. But no human being deserves to stay in such conditions because there is no dignity, there's no privacy, male and female, children and adult, they're all mixed up. But what makes us happy is they are happy to be here because, for one, they are not hearing the gunshots. For two, they're not going hungry. They're not walking anymore. They have access to some basic services like water. They can have a shower. They can feed. And they're happy. But then we feel the moral duty to make their conditions much, much better.
0: And how long would someone be in that reception centre space? Is it just a quick passing through or?
1: Yeah, ideally it was designed to be a quick passing through, 2 weeks maximum. But of late it takes a long time because of the dynamics of the funding in the sector. It's taking sometimes up to 6 months. So without funding, then we cannot buy the basic necessities any family needs to relocate to the community because when they come, they're actually empty-handed. So you've got to get them from the spoon to the basin to everything that they need to a roof over their head. So the basic package that we need has to be given by someone, usually the international community. And when there's no money to buy such a package, then they stay on.
0: Okay, so let me get this right. Your organization has to provide everything for these refugees, space, food, shelter, clothing.
1: Yes, and psychosocial support, very important.
0: What is psychosocial support?
1: So when you talk of psychosocial support, this is support that perhaps if they were in their home setting, an auntie or a husband or a father would give. So that lifeline that makes you really feel like, yes, there is hope, I'm still valued, I can still live. It's nothing medical. It's, I'll cry with you, I'll pray with you. If you need water, I'll give you a cup of water. We are not medics. We just give that immediate support that makes you more comfortable. And that is perhaps just the basics.
0: So what then is the process for a refugee after the reception center?
1: You are allocated a piece of land within the refugee community.
0: On average, how many families would be in these kind of areas?
1: Right now, we are talking of a caseload of over 800,000 refugees in Kenya. So these are really huge numbers compared to the host community who are maybe 50,000. So the services are really strained. If it's school, if it's hospital, if it's road, everything is completely strained.
0: And is the idea that that is now their home, in a sense, place to live? Is there a further place that they eventually hope to get to, or is that this is it, this is their spot?
1: Yeah, for some people it is home. They've grown up there, they've gone through the Kenyan system, they have absolutely no knowledge of their original home. But ideally, it should be that you come in, once your home area becomes safe, you can go back home. But safe now is relative.

0: Do you ever feel overwhelmed by how much struggle and challenges there are?
1: So many times. It is overwhelming. And there are days I'm really low, especially when I go down to the field and just see what people are going through. It's so profound when you see or hear and witness some cases. We do cry and we pray and we're like, what is the end of all this? But then there are also brighter sides when you go there and you find a child who is now walking because of the intervention, a lady who's gone through school, or a new school structure that is so beautiful, and girls in uniform and boys in uniform. Yeah, so there are times you're quite happy, but more often it's overwhelming, and we simply do what we can.
0: Are there any moments where you see the role of faith and God working in these situations, maybe for you personally or as a community?
1: Absolutely. If you don't have the faith in you, you will harm your fellow human being. And that's where it all starts. And at a personal level and with my colleagues that I work with, we do a lot of prayer. It's a big responsibility that we have. We are using people's money, people who had to maybe forgo a meal or maybe forgo buying clothes to give us that amount. And we always pray that we make the right decisions. Every time we remember whom we are working for, we know it's God's work really. It's not about us. It's about people who are seeking refuge, and we have a responsibility to take care of them. But if-

0: Kenya is quite far away from us here in Australia. Are there any ways that we can still help out?
1: Indeed, it's far away. Actually, it's 10,553 kilometers. That is a long distance. Yet, we feel the impact of how you support us. $20 in Australia might seem little money. That's a whole lot of intervention in our context. You may not experience it, but because you're giving, there is change because you're there. Supporting and just being aware, just caring that someone somewhere is struggling much more is a good thing. And I find that a lot in the Australians. So we really don't take that for granted. And we do value the support that we get from Australia.
0: So do you find it difficult that often the world is happy to jump on when we hear about the latest news of something new happening, but this problem is a long-term thing? Is that a challenge to continue asking for funding and support from people?
1: Yeah, I think the world really likes to jump onto the newest thing. And then the protracted cases like the refugee camps in Kenya get down the ladder, they become less and less important, less visible. So just being on the table, making sure the conversation goes on, so that protracted nature is never forgotten again.
0: Do you have a final message for people listening in today?
1: Just to tell the public that our refugees are happy. They're happy because they get services, however minimal. They are grateful. They're secure. And I think security is top. If you're not hearing a gunshot, you're safe. If someone is giving you food, however little, it is food, and they're happy. Don't forget us. I think there is need. And until such a time that we have a durable solution, which will come, there is hope. Yeah, we hope that we shall still be in this together.

Cool and the Gang celebration. It is cause for a celebration this morning because it is Sunday, my favorite day of the week, because I get to put on a good show for you guys, Sunday Fun Days, and it is currently 9 past 9 here on Great Southern FM. Let's take a look at your weather before we get stuck into some cool tunes. Today for Albany, we're looking at a maximum of 17, shower or two, chance of rain at 50%, and for tomorrow, Monday the 4th of May, we're looking at a maximum very much the same, 17, minimum of 13, possible showers. And Tuesday, maximum of 18, minimum of 11, and cloudy. Around the towns for today, Jeremungup at 17, Mount Barker at 16, and we have 18 degrees as the high for Denmark, Bremer Bay, and Narangarup. All right, let's kick you off with some Bee Gees. This is Tragedy.

0: I worry every time my daughter goes out to a party. I know the reality is that there'll be alcohol and probably drugs there, and that even though she's pretty sensible, and we talk to her a lot about these things, she could still make the wrong choices. But I know I can't stop her going. All I can do is talk to her, support her, and trust her.
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Rockwell. If you're anything like me, that song resonates because I have two very needy dogs who follow me around the house and they're always watching. They're always wanting to be part of the team. So if you have a pet out there that also does the same, you probably love that song. It is 22 minutes past 9 here on Great Southern FM and you're hanging out with Abby. It is, of course, Sunday Fun Days until midday. Let's continue on with the music. This is Michael Jackson.

0: Hi, this is Linda, inviting you to join us at 12 noon Sundays for a program presented to you by the Baha'i Faith of Albany. 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
1: I will fight

Majestic Rasputin. Before that, you heard some Andy Grammer with Don't Give Up On Me. I've had an SMS through from Jenny. Hiya, good on you giving us music on a Sunday morning. A Michael Jackson doco on SBS Wednesday at 8:30 might be a good watch. There you go. Thank you for that, Jenny. I'll have to look into that. Let's continue the theme of Michael Jackson there. This is ABC, the Jackson 5.

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1: It's Sunday, the 3rd of May, 2026. 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Scorpio, it may be necessary for some tough talking if a colleague is dragging the chain. Sagittarius, a stimulating conversation will give you cause to rethink a long-held belief. Capricorn, a meeting with someone new could have career-changing consequences. Aquarius, you need to pay close attention to detail in all dealings. Pisces, be true to yourself and celebrate your individuality. And that's today's horoscope.
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0: Chapel Row, Hot to Go. Hope you had your dancing shoes on for that one. I certainly was doing all the moves that I know from TikTok. Anyway, it is 13 minutes to 10 o'clock here on Great Southern FM. You're hanging out with Abby until midday. I've had an SMS through from Jen, aka my mum. Morning, Abby. First time listening from Canada and you're loud and clear and rocking some good tunes. Can you play We Are Family for me and your big sis? Having a great first day in Vancouver. Weather is glorious. See you soon. Fantastic. I absolutely will play that one for you guys. Let's just hear this quick message.
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One of my very favourite Coldplay songs, that one, Fix You. Before that, you heard some Guy Sebastian, Get It Done, one of his new singles. I love that one as well. And Empire of the Sun, a classic, We Are the People. It is 3 minutes past 10 o'clock here on Great Southern FM. Let's take a look at your weather in Albany. For today, it's a maximum of 17 and cloudy. Medium chance of showers becoming less likely in the evening. Winds southerly 15 to 25 kilometres per hour, becoming lighter in the late afternoon. For tomorrow, Monday the 4th of May. May the 4th be with you. Star Wars Day, for some that are Star Wars fans, is a maximum of 17, minimum of 13, possible showers, chance of rain at 40%. And for Tuesday the 5th of May, maximum of 18, minimum of 11, and cloudy. Across the towns for today, we have Jeremungup at 17, Mount Barker at 16, and Denmark, Bremer Bay, and Narangarup sitting at 18. Let's continue the music now. This is Crowded House.

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1: Alex Warren. Those of you out there know that Sunday Fundays does not go on without an Alex Warren single. I absolutely love him. It is 13 minutes past 10 here on Great Southern FM 100.9, and it is fast approaching Mother's Day. Mother's Day is next Sunday, the 10th of May, and the Albany Orchid Society is holding a Mother's Day raffle. 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Also get tips and tricks on successfully cultivating orchids. Inquiries to Linda Mellows on 0457 001 353. That number again is 0457 001 353. I've also had an SMS through from Tim, loving the show, Abby. Thank you so much, Tim, for tuning in. And if you'd like to send through an artist request, you certainly can. Our SMS line is always open, 0483 951 009. Let's carry on the music. Literally, this is Carry On by Fun.

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And I found you with a bottle of wine, your head in the curtains, and heart like the 4th of July. You swore and said, we are not shining stars. This I know, I never said we are. Though I've never been through hell like that, I've closed enough windows to know you can never.

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Tina Turner, What's Love Got to Do With It? I love that song, and I actually just love Tina Turner. Little known fact about that song, it was released in 1984 and a career-defining Grammy-winning number one hit for Tina Turner that she actually initially hated when she read the lyrics. She viewed it as terrible, but that was because she preferred R&B and rock type songs, but that was definitely a defining song on her 1984 album, Private Dancer, and it launched her solo career. It spent 3 weeks at number one on the Billboard Hot 100 as well. So there you go. Let's continue on now. Katrina and the Waves, Walking on Sunshine.

Morgan Wallen. More Than My Hometown. That is a request from two lovely ladies who are currently in the studio with me now, Sam and Michaela. So welcome, ladies. I also have Roz in here with me. So it's a party in here on Great Southern FM. So it is Sunday Fundays, of course. You're hanging out with Abby until midday. Let's keep the music going. This is Luke Combs, Fast Car.

Love that rendition. Just had a lovely phone call through from Helen, of course. Thank you so much, Helen. I always love chatting to you on the phone. Let's play your favorite. We all know what it is. This is Waltz Across Texas.

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2: 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You're tuned in with Abby this morning. It is, of course, Sunday Fun Days. I just had a lovely phone call from John, who's recovering from an operation. So make sure you rest up, John. He has requested a Ballad of a Teenage Queen, and I have to listen to the lyrics carefully, so I certainly will do that for you, John. And also an SMS through from Tim. He has requested The Reflex by Duran Duran. Yeah, those will both play shortly.

Everyone knows that voice. That is, of course, Adele. It is bang on 11 o'clock here on Great Southern FM, top of the hour. Let's take a look at your weather. Today, it is a maximum of 17, currently feeling like 15 degrees at the Albany Airport, but it will get up there. It's cloudy, medium chance of showers, becoming less likely in the evening. Wind southerly 15 to 25 kilometres per hour, becoming lighter in the late afternoon. For tomorrow, Monday, the 4th of May, it is a maximum of 17, minimum of 13, possible showers. And Tuesday, the 5th of May, very similar conditions, cloudy, chance of rain, and 18 as the maximum. Across the towns now, we have Denmark, Bremer Bay and Narangba up sitting at a maximum of 18 for today. Jeremung up at 17 and Mount Barker at 16. Before we continue on the music, let's hear from a quick sponsor. Sorry, a quick CSA. If you're an animal lover, then the Albany Animal Welfare Op Shop is the place for you to go. Grab a bargain knowing you are helping them raise funds, which helps with the fostering and rehoming of cats and dogs. Their opening hours are Monday, Tuesday, Thursday and Friday from 10 a.m. to 2 p.m. and Saturdays from 9 a.m. to 1 p.m. They are currently not open on Wednesdays. If anyone is interested in fostering or wanting to adopt a pet, you're welcome to go in and talk to the friendly staff. They are located at 110B Chester Pass Road. Further inquiries to 0447 249 981.

Nothing like a bit of Elton John on a Sunday morning. I'm Still Standing, what a classic. Before that, we heard some Teddy Swims, The Door, Birds of Tokyo, Plans, and Casey and the Sunshine Band, Give It Up. Now, I have a quick message from the City of Albany. Join Albany Library staff in the pool for Splish Splash, a fun time with splashy rhymes and stories for your little ones to enjoy. To enjoy while introducing them to the water. Splish Splash is suitable for babies and toddlers 0 to 4 years of age and takes place at the Albany Leisure and Aquatic Centre. It will be on this Tuesday, the 5th of May at 12:30. 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That number again is 6820 3600. 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

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I'm Scott Leary, MLA, member for Albany.

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Bit of a slower song there for Sunday Fun Days. That was Rihanna with Stay. Before that, you heard some Savage Garden, I Want You, and I think they're pronounced Divinials. I touch myself. There you go. Looking at the weather really quickly in the Albany Airport, it is currently 16.5 degrees, feeling like 15.6. Wind gust is up to 11 kilometres per hour and humidity at 79%. In Rocky Gully, we're at 15 degrees, feeling like 13.7, humidity at 80% and wind gust at 14 kilometres per hour. And in North Walpole today, currently at 16.4, feeling like 14.3, humidity at 78% and wind gusts up to 18 kilometres per hour. Now, there's plenty coming up on the show today. We have after myself, Abby with Sunday Fun Days, which ends at midday. We still have a good 20 minutes to go, but after that you will have the Baha'i Show, Baha'i Messages, then the Arts Magazine, then John will be coming in easy listening with John from 1 until 3. From 3 until 5 we have Classics with Heather, and 5 until 7 Flossie's back, so Foundations of Folk with Flossie, and from then on we have non-stop music. So plenty to keep you entertained. Keep your radio tuned to Great Southern FM 100.9. Let's keep the show going. This is Ed Sheeran.

In Excess, classic, Never Tear Us Apart. I've had an SMS through from Denise in Mount Barker. Hi, Denise. She put, hi, Abby, and a question mark, I guess, how I'm spelling my name. You did spell it correct. It's A-B-B-I-E. Thanks for the great musical workout while I drive to Mount Barker to deliver something and home again. By the way, it's Divine Ills. Yeah, I thought I definitely butchered that that band name there, but there you go. Thank you for letting me know. Let's play some Paloma Faith now. This is Only Love Can Hurt Like This.

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The codes of practice cover matters relating to program content that are of concern to the community, including local content, news, current affairs, Australian music content, programs for children, and the responsibilities associated with broadcasting to the community. 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Copies of the codes are available from the Community Broadcasting Association website, www.cbaa.org.au.

Kylie Minogue. Gosh, she just gets me up and moving. I love that song. It is fast approaching midday here on Great Southern FM, and it's time for me to say my goodbyes. Thank you so much for tuning in. I hope you've enjoyed the music so far. Stick around, though. There's plenty of good shows and music to come. John's in the studio now, too. I see him in the office. He is preparing for his show from 1 until 3, Easy Listening. So stick around for that. But up next, we have the Baha'i Messages and Arts Magazine. But until next week, have a great rest of your Sunday, and I'll catch you soon. Bye.

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2: 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In today's program, I will share some thoughts about the purpose of our lives. Why are we here? I suppose the first question to ask is why we even need to ask that question. Imagine if you went around to a friend's house and opened the refrigerator door, only to find the fridge is filled with shoes. When you think about it, it makes sense. The fridge has shelves that can store the shoes. But we would know, as an observer, that it's not what it was designed for. So understanding what the purpose of something is important in order to use it to its full capacity. According to science, genetically, human beings are 99% similar to chimpanzees. However, when we consider how vastly different human beings are to chimpanzees in capacity, then we can make the argument there must be more to being human than just our physical bodies. At some point in our lives, we start to realize that human life consists more than just the sensory experiences we share with the animal kingdom. As humans, we can step beyond the bounds of nature and master it. We are gifted with capacities that can build civilizations, create beautiful music and art, and make scientific discoveries. All of these capacities that set us apart from the animal kingdom incline us towards something transcendent or spiritual. The Baha'i writings reflect on this perspective. Some men's lives are solely occupied with the things of this world. Their minds are so circumscribed by exterior manners and traditional interests that they are blind to any other realm of existence, to the spiritual significance of all things. They think and dream of earthly fame, of material progress. Sensuous delights and comfortable surroundings bound their horizon. Their highest ambitions

enter in successes of worldly conditions and circumstances. They curb not their lower propensities. They eat, drink, and sleep. Like the animal, they have no thought beyond their own physical well-being. It is true that these necessities must be dispatched, but the cares of the lower things of life should not be allowed to monopolize all the thoughts and aspirations of a human being. The heart's ambitions should ascend to a more glorious goal. Mental activity should rise to higher levels. Men should hold in their souls the vision of celestial perfection, and there prepare a dwelling place for the inexhaustible bounty of the Divine Spirit. Let your ambition be the achievement on earth of a heavenly civilization. I ask for you the supreme blessing, that you may be so filled with the vitality of the Heavenly Spirit that you may be the cause of life to the world. Baha'u'llah, the founder of the Baha'i Faith, further explains, "First and foremost, which the Almighty hath conferred upon man, is the gift of understanding. His purpose in conferring such a gift is none other except to enable his creature to know and recognize the one true God. This gift giveth man the power to discern the truth in all things, leadeth him to that which is right, and helpeth him to discover the secrets of creation." In exploring the concept of what the purpose of our lives is, we firstly need to establish who we are as human beings, which is that we share many of the physical characteristics of the animal kingdom, but our capacity is so much greater, and we are spiritual in nature. If we accept the assumption that as humans we are so much more than just physical beings, we can start to imagine existence beyond our physical bodies. Abdu'l-Bahá, the son of Baha'u'lláh, explains, "Know that the influence and perception of the human spirit is of two kinds. That is, the human spirit has two modes of operation and understanding. One mode is through the mediation of bodily instruments and organs. Thus it sees with the eye, hears with the ear, speaks with the tongue. These are actions of the spirit and operations of the human reality, but they occur through the mediation of bodily instruments. Thus it is the spirit that sees, but by means of the eye. It is the spirit that hears, but by means of the ear. It is the spirit that speaks, but by means of the tongue. The other mode of the spirit's influence and action is without these bodily instruments and organs. For example, in the state of sleep, it sees without eyes, it hears without ears, it speaks without a tongue, it runs without feet. In brief, all these powers are exerted without the mediation of instruments and organs. How often it happens that the spirit has a dream in the realm of sleep whose purport comes to be exactly materialized 2 years hence. Likewise, how often it happens that in the world of dreams, the spirit solves a problem that it could not solve in the realm of wakefulness. For the spirit has two modes of travel, without means or spiritual travel, and with means or material travel, as birds that fly or as being carried in a vehicle. So, if we acknowledge the idea that human beings are fundamentally spiritual, that is, our true reality, then we can accept life does not end with physical death.

Abdu'l-Bahá explains this concept beautifully. To consider that after the death of the body, the spirit perishes, is like imagining that a bird in a cage will be destroyed if the cage is broken, though the bird has nothing to fear from the destruction of the cage. Our body is like the cage, and the spirit is like the bird. If the cage becomes broken, the bird will continue and exist. Its feelings will be even more powerful, its perceptions greater, and its happiness increased. In truth, from hell it reaches a paradise of delights, because for the thankful birds there is no paradise greater than freedom from the cage. If, as human beings, we accept that we are fundamentally spiritual and that our life will continue beyond physical death, then what is our purpose? Why do we exist in this physical existence? From a Baha'i perspective, our purpose as human beings is twofold: to develop our spiritual capacity by drawing closer to God, and to contribute to the transformation of society through service to others. Baha'u'llah, the founder of the Baha'i faith, explained that life on this earth is a training ground, a matrix in which each soul can learn and develop. So when we die, we take all of those qualities and virtues into the next life, a spiritually glorious reality. To use an analogy, if you were to think back to when you were a baby in the womb, okay, clearly you don't remember that far back, but just imagine you're in this dark, warm, comfortable world. Your body develops arms, legs, eyes, ears, and more, yet you will never need these physical developments in the world of the womb, so why acquire them? When you are born, you finally understand why: to partake fully of all the wonders in this world. Could you ever go back to the womb? Of course not. This world is much more exciting, and the next life even more wondrous. Abdu'l-Bahá, the son of Baha'u'llah, has said, "Consider how a being in the world of the womb was deaf of ear and blind of eye, and mute of tongue, how he was bereft of any perceptions at all. But once, out of that world of darkness, he passed into this world of light. Then his eye saw, his ear heard, his tongue spoke. In the same way, once he hath hastened away from this mortal place into the kingdom of God, then he will be born in the spirit. Then the eye of his perception will open, the ear of his soul will hearken, and all the truths of which he was ignorant before will be made plain and clear." What also captivates me about this analogy in the Baha'i teachings is this beautiful metaphor. Just as the world of the womb and this world are so close, the next world is simply a breath away. Heaven isn't some distant, far-off condition. It's as close to us as this world is to a baby in the womb. We'll pause now for some music and return shortly.

Merciful Father, I'm wrapped in a robe of light, clothed in your glory that spreads its wings over my soul.

Welcome back to Reflection on Great Southern FM 100.9 FM, brought to you by the Baha'is of Albany. That was Barbara Streisand, Where Is It Written, from the soundtrack Yentl. In today's program, we have been exploring the purpose of our lives and why we are here. We have so far considered the idea that we physically resemble the animal kingdom in various forms, but our reality is spiritual. That we have two natures, our spiritual or higher nature, and our material or lower nature. That we have a dual purpose in life, which is to develop our spiritual nature, drawing closer to God, and to serve humanity. And in developing our spiritual nature, we are like a child in the womb of the mother, acquiring and developing physical characteristics that are not needed in the womb, but are realized when born into this world. And our purpose is to develop spiritual eyes, ears, and limbs, which will be fully realized when we are born into the next spiritually glorious life, after our physical bodies die, likened to a bird being freed from a cage. So what does it mean to pursue the purpose of life by developing spiritual? It goes beyond praying, meditating, fasting, and making good decisions. The Baha'i teachings explain that all of us have a lower and higher nature. Our egos control the lower nature, while our spirituality controls the higher nature. The power to acquire, develop, and apply these virtues in our life is something we all can strive to do. We have the capacity to choose our actions and develop our higher or spiritual nature. Abdu'l-Bahá explains, in man there are two natures, his spiritual or higher nature and his material or lower nature. In one he approaches God, in the other he lives for the world alone. Signs of both these natures are to be found in men. In his material aspect, he expresses untruth, cruelty, and injustice. All these are the outcome of his lower nature. The attributes of his divine nature are shown forth in love, mercy, kindness, truth, and justice, one and all being expressions of his higher nature. Every good habit, every noble quality, belongs to man's spiritual nature, whereas all his imperfections and sinful actions are born of his material nature. If a man's divine nature dominates his human nature, we have a saint. Man has the power both to do good and to do evil. If his power for good predominates and his inclinations to do wrong are conquered, then man in truth may be called a saint. But if, on the contrary, he rejects the things of God and allows his evil passions to conquer him, then he is no better than a mere animal. Baha'u'llah continues, were man to appreciate the greatness of his station and the loftiness of his destiny, he would manifest naught save goodly character, pure deeds, and a seemly and praiseworthy conduct. If you're like me, you may have read this and asked, so does this mean I have to be perfect? Though we are used to saying no one is perfect, the Baha'i teachings tell us that we were all created in the likeness of God and therefore have the ability to reflect his divine qualities and virtues. Having thought about all these aspects, the next obvious question is how? How do we develop spiritually? If we think of spiritual characteristics as being love, kindness, compassion, truthfulness, trustworthiness, etc., how do we develop these qualities?
a recurrent theme in the Baha'i writings, is little by little, day by day. Abdu'l-Bahá, considered by Baha'is to be the perfect exemplar of Baha'u'llah's teachings, was often heard making this statement, Kam kam ruz beruz, little by little, day by day, suggesting that our capacity to make changes should happen in small increments. He also suggested that we should never compare ourselves to others, but only to ourselves. For example, if we were to look at someone and say, oh, aren't they kind? I could never be like them. Or the reverse, where we look at someone and say, they are so selfish, I'm so much better than them. Either view can result in stagnating our efforts to become better people. Our comparison should only be with ourselves, reflecting on our actions and behaviours daily and determining how we can improve on our actions and behaviours the following day. Baha'u'llah says, let each morn be better than its eve, and each morrow richer than its yesterday. Small incremental changes in our actions and behaviour is something we can all manage and something we can sustain. The important point is to ensure that we set small goals for ourselves. For example, if today we lost our patience with our child who didn't want to eat dinner, and it didn't go well and ended in tears, on reflection we could acknowledge what happened and visualise a way to deal with the repeat of the situation more patiently. The important point is to keep it simple and attainable, for example, not reacting, which would be a small step in the right direction. It's making a conscious choice to be better than we were yesterday that keeps propelling us forward, using a systematic approach of setting a small goal, taking an action, reflecting on that action, what worked, what didn't, and then revising and setting the next small goal. It's a cyclical process that's simple to do, but requires self-discipline and a desire to do so. With some reflection, we can all think of things we'd like to change, be they negative habits we'd like to lose or positive ones we hope to gain. But if change was as easy as wish, then life would be robbed of meaning. Change only comes with exertion and effort. Through the application of will comes reward. Baha'u'llah writes that success or failure, gain or loss, must therefore depend upon man's own exertions. The more he striveth, the greater will be his progress. And again he says, strain every nerve to acquire both inner and outer perfections. For the fruit of the human tree hath ever been and will ever be perfections both within and without. Part of the concept of little by little, day by day, is that it's never too late to change or to take action. In fact, one of the fundamental principles of religion is that we can all change and that God and our faith will support us to do so. We are close to the end of our program, so I will share with you a summary reflection on some of what we have explored today. Sooner or later, during the struggle for existence in the physical world, an individual comes to realize that human life consists of more than the sensory experiences of the animal, which is constrained by its material requirements. Human beings can step beyond the bounds of nature and master it. They are endowed with capacities that establish learning, culture, and civilization capacities that incline them toward perception of a transcendent, a spiritual realm. It is in perfecting these spiritual qualities and manifesting them in action that the purpose of human life is achieved. The search for spiritual understanding has led humanity to seek the knowledge of God.
While God, Baha'u'llah explains, is an unknowable essence which lies beyond the capacity of human understanding, the traces of God are revealed throughout creation and are most particularly reflected in the qualities of the human spirit. The knowledge of God has been revealed through a succession of spiritual luminaries, the founders of the great world religions. The teachings of these individuals are the basis of human progress. But people have often strayed from the path of true religion to follow the course of their own illusions. Then God is merely an object of the imagination and religion an instrument of superstition and prejudice. When ignorant of their true spiritual reality, human beings are inclined towards indulgence of their physical needs. Man then falls lower than an animal as the powers and capacities of the mind and spirit become grounded in selfish desires. Baha'u'llah has explained that the journey of the soul from the beginning of its existence on earth is a process of growing in the understanding of the journey of the soul from the beginning of its existence on earth is a process of growing in the understanding of the human

is the means for realizing the potentialities of one's true self, for achieving happiness and prosperity in this world, and for preparing the soul for its continuation in the next. At the moment of death, the soul departs from the body as a bird from a broken cage and wings its way on an immortal journey through worlds of joy and unending progress. Thank you for joining me today on Great Southern FM as we explored the idea of why we are here and the purpose of our lives. For more information about the Baha'i Faith, please visit online Baha'i.org, spelled BAHAI.org, or the Albany Baha'i Community website. I'll leave you now with music from Seals and Crofts, and we'll see you next time. Bye.

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1: Thanks, Ruth. Today we start with Cliff Gillam, our writer of anti-war sonnets. He brings us his latest works, very timely in this time of war, and so soon after Anzac Day. I interviewed the folks behind the Banff Mountain Film Festival to be shown this Thursday at the Albany Entertainment Centre. In Writer's Corner, Anne Copeman reads her beautiful poem, Frenchman's Bay, which will be published in August. And, last but not least, our very own Jace Jordan will tell us what it is to be a DJ or presenter. Perhaps you'd like to give it a go with us on Great Southern FM. So, let's get straight on with the show.
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2: Crusaders kill schoolgirls, headlines should have said, and didn't. More than 80 children dead. The secretary, always talking tough, doesn't blink. Manab's not gross enough punishment. Urging for Armageddon. One stop after Greater Israel, led on by lies weaponizing redneck ignorance. 2 tomahawks launched. Those girls had no chance. Glory be to God, the venal president tweets, says he's enjoying the spectacle. First day of wars. Images show clear evidence he cheers such violence as acceptable. How have we allowed all this? Why do we come to this? Dead schoolgirls we cannot unsee. Manab, 2026. For the Parents. By Cliff Gillam.
1: Now, Cliff, I'm a bit guilty of giving you special time, special allocations of time because of the war. And it's only a few weeks ago that you were with us before.
2: Yes.
1: And I gave you quite a long interview.
2: Yes.
1: And you were writing and reading anti-war poetry.
2: Yes, yes.
1: And getting us to consider the cost of war. And right now, there is almost the war that you could have predicted. In at least one of your poems, which was about the fall of empire and eagles and the warfare involved in that process, and it was a superb metaphor for what is happening right now.
2: Exactly, what is happening now, and for the costs that continue as an empire flails into dissolution.
1: We won't name the empire, but most of us are probably guessing who we mean. So that is all very interesting. Now, perhaps you could show us just a little bit about Minab, because it probably wouldn't be obvious to everybody, but it's hurt a lot of people. In fact, psychologically hurt quite a lot of people, even here in Albany, what happened to those schoolgirls. So tell me.
2: Absolutely. Well, what happened on the very first day that the US and the Israelis assaulted Iran on February 28th, there were 2 Tomahawk missiles launched to a small town in the southern eastern part of Iran called Minab. Now, apparently, in this small town, there had been in the past an Iranian Revolutionary Guard Corps armory. The intelligence that the Americans had was 10 years old. In the time since that armory had been there, adjacent to it, there had been a school built. And using the data, 10 years old, that they had on board the aircraft carrier from which the Tomahawk missiles were launched, they launched them against what was now a school full of children. And more than 165 children died in Minab. And I just thought this is such an outrage and such a dreadful, dreadful consequence of the appetite that the species seems continually to have for war.
1: Thank you so much. You've got another poem to read now, which is more in the spirit of Anzac Day.
2: Yes, well, I wanted to say about this one is about a war that we commemorated very recently. We've celebrated here in Albany Anzac Day on the 25th. We've conducted a dawn service and been through the usual commemorative routines that we have for that date. This poem relates to the avenue in Albany called Honour Avenue, which commemorates the loss of soldiers in not just the First World War, but throughout the history of Australian servicemen. It has a particular meaning for me because two of my great uncles who fought in Gallipoli and were both killed at the Battle of the Neck are commemorated. And I went for a walk from the top of Mount Clarence down Honour Avenue one day and came back, and I wrote this poem about that experience. This is On Honour Avenue by Cliff Gillam. Took a walk today down Honour Avenue. Bandicoots, skinks, skittered to bush, noisy, on the path on my way to a downhill view of paving, asphalt, flanked by screening trees. I walked downhill through a river of wreck, recalling my dad remembering his father's brothers shot by one bullet at the neck. Keening grief is encoded on the plaques glinting through fluttering tree shadow. Two holes she dug, two young trees she planted. Remembered in metal cast a century ago, leant against gnarled gums, names of her sons. I wanted bandicoots going home. There were none. That was On Honour Avenue by Cliff Gillam.
1: Dear listeners, it's great to have with me two folks representing the Banff Mountain Film Festival. Their movies are going to be on show in Albany on Friday the 8th at the Albany Entertainment Centre. So, two people, interesting people. One is Jemima Robinson and the other, Matteo Arango. So, let's start off with Jemima. What is this show all about?
3: Well, in a sentence, it's like the Cannes of the mountain film world. So, for a week, all the best filmmakers, all the adventurers, all the mountain people congregate in Banff in Canada. Over 300 films are screened, and from that, a selection of the best films tours the world as part of the Banff Mountain Film Festival World Tour, and we end up in Albany on the big screen.
1: Fantastic. A world tour, which certainly has many stops all the way around Australia. So fantastic.
3: Yeah, absolutely. I think we've got close to 60 screenings in Australia this year.
1: Okay, so the Banff Mountain Festival, I mean, how did all that start? I can remember Banff is a lovely tourist town, it has to be said, wedged somewhere up in the Canadian Rocky Mountains. So what happened? How did this become a kind of international event?
3: Yeah, look, I think Banff is unique in the fact that it has a really great connection between not just mountains and adventure, but also arts. So there's a fantastic state arts organisation there. And this year is actually the 50th anniversary of the festival. And so 50 years ago, some people who worked at the Banff Centre at this arts organisation went on holiday to South America, filmed their climbing trip, came back, thought they'd show their friends, and put posters up all around town. And rather than their eight friends turned up, it was actually 300 people turned up for that first screening. Wow. And from that, it's just really blossomed. So the word got out that this was a thing. Next year, they made it a competition. And now 50 years later, there's, you know, more than 500 entries every single year. There's all different categories. So there's mountain adventure, mountain culture, mountain sport and environment films. And it changes every year, which is the amazing thing.
1: So every movie is about something related to the mountains. It's not just
3: exactly
1: not just lots of pretty shots of Lake Louise, but I think you you're now doing things all the way around the world.
3: Yeah, absolutely. So I think, you know, it obviously started out as a homegrown festival, but it is now open to filmmakers all around the world. They get like hundreds and hundreds of submissions, and, you know, I think probably about 10% actually are Canadian films this year. So there's lots of diversity.
1: Yeah. Oh, that's absolutely terrific. So I'll now move over to a specific movie maker of a specific movie. His name is Matteo Arango. So, Matteo, how are you?
4: Good, Roger. Thank you for having us today. And yeah, very excited to show this film to whole Australia.
1: I think you're going to take us off to meet some Kazakhs in Mongolia, which seems a bit obscure, but you've told me about this a bit before, so it sounds really interesting.
4: That's right. This is a tradition that has been for over 5,000 years in the Kazakh-Mongolia region. So it's a very rich culture. And these people, they just look like out of a movie, you know. People using golden eagles that they can have a 2-meter wingspan. And they use it for hunting while riding horses. So their culture is very unique and very beautiful just to look at.
1: Wow. Now, I understand that there's a feminist agenda to this. Sounds wonderful.
4: Yes, exactly. A couple years ago, around 15 years ago, a cultural shift started because the culture was disappearing. Thanks to a very famous documentary that was filmed in the mid-2000s, a lot of girls started practicing this tradition, and nowadays there's a record high of girls learning this tradition. This tradition has always been passed through male generations, but now they are breaking the gender roles and invigorating the culture, teaching little girls to carry with this tradition.
1: That is absolutely amazing and fantastic. But is this part of a specific initiative, or is it the case that locally the girls just want to go hunting with eagles too?
4: Yeah, just the girls being curious about this tradition. In the past, maybe they have asked their parents if they could do it, and yeah, because of traditionally being passed by males, they would be denied. But now the culture is open, things have changed, we're living in a modern world, and now they're getting this opportunity to start learning from a very young age. So you can see like little group of girls, all of them with a big eagle in their arms. So it's literally by curiosity, and I'm proud of carrying this tradition, you know, and keeping it alive for another 5,000 years.
1: Absolutely wonderful. So I hear you're already an award winner for your movies.
4: Well, we're trying to. It has taken gold in the Cinematography Society Awards in Australia. This week, we're competing in the national awards. And we still have some festivals in the festival rounds to hopefully compete for some awards with the film.
1: That's absolutely wonderful. Back to Jemima. What has the response been like to the festival as it's been travelling around Australia?
3: Well, Roger, we've just started the tour, which is exciting to finally get these films in front of people, because it has been on the road from Canada since November last year. So lots of people internationally have seen the films, and just what we've seen in Australia, it's really one of these films, especially Black Ice, that you need to see on the big screen with an audience. So what the best part of this job is sitting in there and seeing the crowd's reaction to the film. So we've kicked off well. Can't wait to see more of it.
1: Well, I think it's one of those things that is probably best not seen on your little television at home.
3: Yeah, absolutely. Especially Black Eyes. Like, there is nothing like seeing it with a like-minded community. I mean, what the festival's about is the films. It really is more about that coming together of a community and enjoying those things together. And intermission's always a busy time with lots of people talking about the films that they've just seen.
1: Yeah. No, I'm just imagining some of the landscapes and the locations across the whole festival must be absolutely wonderful.
3: Yeah, look, in one night you can go from Alaska to Patagonia to the Mongolian steppe. Not too bad, huh?
1: To do that in reality would require some kind of miracle. Perhaps we should set as a challenge for some influencers. Go to all those places. Look, thank you. Look, thank you very much indeed. It's been a great interview. Dear listeners, do go to the Albany Entertainment Centre site. Probably the simplest way to do this. Get yourself some tickets. It's on Thursday, May the 8th. And I think this is going to be really worthwhile attending. So thank you very much, Jemima.
3: Thanks for having us, Roger.
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4: 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And yeah, thank you for having us.
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5: Frenchman's Bay by Anne Copeman. Walking up the beach, ahead a granite sarcophagus, imposing, vast, a whale embedded in its stone grave, the eye watching me as I pass. Waterlines etched in rough surface record ancient life, marks of prehistory still present, here, now. Above, sky clouds, a myriad of shapes, all weather is here. Far horizon, purple haze. Closer in, boldly defined islands parade their singularity under the sun, while screeching gulls, luminous in the morning light, announce their brilliance. At my feet, shimmering lines of ocean wash on shore, collapsing in lacy entanglement on the sand. A pristine surface, sans seashell, sans seaweed. Vancouver's waterhole, enticing tongue to taste the cool, fresh spring, a rewarding quench for all who pass. Beach visitors, companions and craft, enthralled, but no Frenchman, not even one. Il n'y en a pas ici. That was Frenchman's Bay by Anne Copeman.

0: Dear listeners, it's my great pleasure to chat with Jason Jordan. So, hi, how are you, Jace?
1: Hello, mate. How are you?
0: Good. So this interview is all about the art of being a radio presenter. And Jace Jordan is a very experienced presenter who's bringing a lot of knowledge along to community radio in Albany. Jace, what is the art of being a radio presenter?
1: Such a tricky question. It's like the art of being a professional spruiker. It's about your voice and it's about your personality. It's about confidence. It's not so much about ability, because that's something that can be learned. If you've got the desire and if you have a passion for it, then being a presenter is not difficult. It can be sometimes a little embarrassing when you screw up on air. But really, it's just something that is a desire that you have to maybe share some knowledge or share your musical taste. And community radio is the perfect proving ground. You can get in there, you can give it a shot and find out whether or not it's for you.
0: That's very interesting. So is it almost like there is a traineeship or something going at community radio?
1: Well, let me tell you how I got into radio in the first place. So all of 16, 17 years old, I had no idea what I wanted to do with my future. And it wasn't until someone came along and said, "Jace, you've got one of those deep and resonant voices." And I went, "Ah, hang on." And so the thought obviously came around, let's try out some radio. So I was fortunate to phone around a few of the community stations around Perth and discovered 101 FM in Rockingham. And they were looking for a breakfast presenter. So I thought, yeah, I'll do that. But I was living in Maddington at the time. So every morning I commuted pre-dawn, very cold. This is back in the very late 80s when nothing was built up in that area. And I got to do a breakfast show. Now, no training at all, but it was community radio, so it didn't really matter if there was mistakes and so on. But I learnt very quickly, and within 6 months, I'd managed to get myself a gig at 1080 AM The Eagle, which was a radio station that's now called 6IX. But then it was purely being what they call cart boy. And that's really how you climb this ladder. Is you get yourself into an organisation and you prove yourself, you prove your reliability, you prove you've got something of a voice and a passion, and then you get given opportunities. But nothing is going to be handed to you on a plate. Unfortunately, if you want to work in radio, you have to chase the dream.
0: And here is community radio giving you an opportunity to get in. I mean, there are a few examples of people I know who are already involved in community radio as new presenters. And I'm just wondering, you know, how did they get in? Did they just sort of talk to somebody and say, "Hey, I'd like to give it a go"?
1: Yeah, absolutely. And certainly with Great Southern FM, you know, we're on the prowl for more presenters at the moment. We're always looking for more people who are enthusiastic. And part of the reason for that is that, and I'm not entirely sure, because I look at some of the community stations in the eastern states and they're mainly populated by young people. But for some reason, community radio in WA tends to be populated by older people. And in particular, of all of the community stations that I've worked for, Great Southern FM probably has the oldest cohort of presenters. And I'm not entirely sure why, but it does make for a very interesting sound. And it is, I think, a good reflection of the demographic that we're broadcasting to, because Albany does have an older population. But the thing we've always got to keep in mind is that that older population also has an expiry date. And as and when that comes around, I know it's not a subject we really like to talk about, but as and when that comes around, we need younger people to come in and to fill. And unless we've got the content that younger people want to listen to, why are they going to come along to the station? So I'm actually trying to do something to change that at the moment. You know, I'm a 52-year-old man who's trying to do a show that's aimed at 20 and 30-year-olds and younger.
0: Mm-hmm. I think it's very important that we continue or we develop a diversity of age groups, because radio also, the sort of more laid-back, slower form of radio, I think is very much an empire in decline, maybe, but many of us are coming in actually as new blood, as retirees, as I have done, starting this program, Arts Magazine, at the age of 65.
1: I'm really, really glad that you've brought up this idea of variety, because one of the things that has really annoyed me over the years of working in commercial radio is that it's pretty much all the same thing. It's either high energy, loud, brash, commercial music, or it's high energy, brash, talkback radio. And both of those, they have a place, they have an audience. But there's a lot to be said for the classic FM style of presentation, where it's really laid back and chilled. Even Smooth FM, which is kind of a digital-only, streaming-only type service, who only plays that sort of really soft music, like Air Supply and that kind of thing. But the presenters are not your typical commercial presenter who's going, you know, 10 minutes past 8, you're listening to Great Southern FM. That's done. You know, that was America in the 70s and 80s. And I think we need to back away a little bit from that and actually have real people, especially on something like Great Southern FM, where it's local radio and it should be by local people for local people, not commercially and not brash.
0: But I think that's very much part of the whole diversity approach that community radio should have, and that's terrific. This is a very different format. I leave a second or two between the interview and then the interlude of music, very short, and then on to the next interview or next piece. So time to reflect and think about things which have been discussed in the interview or whatever. And yes, that's a very different approach. In fact, probably I would say almost BBC Radio 4 1970s, which probably reflects my own upbringing, my own particular time. But there you
1: I
0: go.
1: Think it's also much better for your blood pressure as well.
0: Yes. So are you actually providing any form of lessons or training for the wannabe presenters?
1: Absolutely. So even, you know, I've come into the station of someone with a lot of experience, but the last thing I wanted to do was come into Great Southern FM with jack boots and all and start wanting to change things and change people and train people. And that's not the way to do it. But that said, we have had some workshops already with some of the presenters who have been there a very long time. Because what happens is that you tend to just fall into a particular way of doing things. And every now and then, it's nice to have your eyes opened to other ways of doing things. And so whilst I'm doing a fairly brash and loud show on a Saturday night at the moment, I'm also quite capable of doing very laid back interviews and talk back and, you know, almost any kind of radio. And that's one of the qualities of a presenter, is that adaptability. But training, yes. If you have a desire to work in radio, but you're scared you're going to embarrass yourself, then absolutely get in contact with the station. Let us know you're interested. And we might even get a group of you together so that you're not, you know, being picked on individually. We get a small group of people together, and I'm quite happy to pass whatever experience I've got on. And I'm not the only one, because there are other people at the station as well that do have experience in the radio world. So yeah, don't be scared. Please, as they say on the new Price is Right, come on down.
0: Well, I can actually vouch for this in the sense that, you know, I joined the team for Reading Between the Lines, and I got experience with the microphone. And then within a few weeks, I found myself producing and editing on the Audacity software. And that is the basis on which I've been able to start producing this program. So it is a fabulous entry point into radio. And I have found people at community radio to be extremely helpful in just teaching me those very few things sometimes. There's very few things which actually enable you to be a reasonably good presenter. And then maybe at some point, you take off with your wings and you learn to fly. And of course, listeners, you could be just like Jason.
1: Or Roger, for that matter, not just me. I mean, I'm doing stuff live at the moment. You're currently doing stuff that's pre-recorded. But I expect that at some point, Roger, you're going to start doing some live stuff as well, hopefully.
0: I might give it a try. Jason, it's fantastic chatting with you. I look forward to chatting again. So that's it for this week from 100.9 FM Arts Magazine. My special thanks go to Cliff Gillam, Jemima Robinson and Matteo Arango, Anne Copeman, Jace Jordan and Ruth Ainscoe. I look forward to chatting with you next week. That's 12:30 on Sunday afternoon on 100.9 FM. And if you miss us, Arts Magazine is repeated every week at 9 PM on Mondays. Take us away from it all, Dave Rastrick. 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
1: Yes, good afternoon, everyone. We're coming up to about 8 minutes past 1 o'clock, 17.2 degrees at the airport right now, 69% humidity, wind southerly, 11 kilometres an hour. We've had 0.2 mil of rain in the gauge since 9 o'clock, and air pressure steady at 1,026 hectopascals. 13 tonight is a minimum, 17 tomorrow, possible showers, and pretty much the same for the rest of the early week. 18 on Tuesday, cloudy, and very similar on Wednesday, 18, 19 on Thursday. Good afternoon. Welcome to Easy Listening. I hope you can stay with me until 3 o'clock this afternoon. You're with John. We have the full team is back for Sunday afternoons. Heather will be presenting her beautiful classic show, and then Flossie will be here with Foundations of Folk at 5 o'clock, and then John Luton with the Dutch show. Terrific show again from

Roger and Ruth with the Arts Magazine and the Baha'i community did a beautiful show this morning. And Abby, she's informed me just as we were doing the changeover that she's here for only a couple more weeks before heading back to Perth. So she will be missed on a Sunday morning. And then, of course, George with the Christian program on early Sundays. Stay with us. Hope you enjoy the mix. I've got some John Prine, Dire Straits, and Bob Dylan kicking us off this afternoon.

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1: 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What a brilliant idea. And the second sheet, Great Southern FM, is proudly sponsored by the City of Albany. Who have we been listening to? Bob Dylan, Tomorrow is a Long Time. Well, it sure is. That's from Masterpieces from 91. Mark Knopfler with Wild West End and Dire Straits from 1978. Clocks and Spoons by John Prine from Diamonds in the Rough. 72. Opening the show this afternoon, Long Afternoons by Jerry Jeff Walker, a great title, Texas, Enter at Your Own Risk. We are all up to date. I've got a bit of folk, bit of a promo for Flossie's show coming up at 5 this afternoon. Jason mentioned in that set, if you'd like to chime in, our direct text number to the screens in front of us, 0483 951 009. Come and say hello. Let me know how you're going. Feet up, hopefully, on a beautiful Sunday afternoon.
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I'd wash it and soak it the days long, and change the water.

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And it would nourish and strengthen, soothe and clear my soul, and then my bones.

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that we met. I was slightly older, but not by much. One look at you and I knew that that was it. 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

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We stayed for a while, then we hit the coast near Townsville on the other side. Well, Christmas in Cairns, didn't have nowhere to go, busking on the street just to get a feed. Being kept awake all night by those lovers on the top bunk at

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Many a night in friends and relatives' beds. And God blessed a lot of you that put us up and fed us. Played to crowds of thousands, played to one or two. Played in festivals and pubs, loved and hated what we do. 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

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You're paying twice as much as what the damn thing's worth. 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Cleaning pots and pans, cups and saucers, knives and forks and plates. 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
2: 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If you happen to be having a clean out or upgrading any household furniture, give them a bell. A nice mix there. A brief history from The Waifs featuring on Leeds was Josh Cunningham, who in the last couple of years has teamed up with Felicity Urquhart. I'm pretty sure he may not have left The Waifs, given they come together every so often to record another album. That was A Sink or Swim from 2000. American tune from the concert in Central Park from 1981 with American tune, and the beautiful voice of Cara Dillon from an album Coming Home from 2024 with Carrageen Moss. Thank you, Flossie, for the text. And yes, it was lovely to catch up this morning. Had a cup of tea at Flossie's house and a beautiful place she's got overlooking the northern side of Mount Melville with five cats. Beautiful house. And Flossie's making soup this afternoon. Perfect weather, by the way. On with the mix. Here's a request for Kay. I played this last week, and when we met up during the week, she said, "What was that song about Mother, Mother Ocean?" Well, it's Jimmy Buffett. It's called A Pirate Looks at 40. And I hope you're enjoying the painting, darling.

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1: Yes, thank you, Matt. We're about a minute to two on Great Southern FM this afternoon. We were heading for 17, and sure enough, at the airport, it is 17 degrees. 73% humidity, winds are southerly, 9 kilometres an hour, 0.2 mil of rain in the gauge, air pressure steady, 1,026 hectopascals. Minimum tonight, 13, 17 tomorrow, possible shower up to a mil, 18 on Tuesday, 18 again on Wednesday, and 19 on Thursday. How about that? Into the second hour of Easy Listening. Just had four in a row, Shane Nicholson and Casey Chambers from Rattlin' Bones from 2008 with Once in a While. Patty Griffin from Living with Ghosts, a beautiful song, You Are Not Alone. Brett Denon with Desert Sunrise from 05. And Jimmy Buffett, especially for Kay this afternoon, who really enjoys the song A Pirate Looks at 40. Good afternoon, Ron. Thanks for chiming in, my friend. And I'm glad your feet up on the recliner and ribs are almost back to normal. And it was good to hear of all the updates I gave you the other day. And Billy and Gina, greetings from a warm Hamilton Hill after a very cold night in Dwelling Up. Well, it certainly is cold down that way. Glad you've chimed in this week, and I look forward to your company for the next hour. Ron mentioned, I guess you're going to play Willie Nelson, given he turned 93 the other day. Well, sure enough, guess what I had queued for the next track?

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Hi, I'm a mum of three very loud kids and a wife to a hard-working tradie. I'm also a tour guide, a member at my local netball club, a triathlon competitor, and I run a side hustle teaching pottery and glazing. But there's something else I do that I share with you. I'm also a radio presenter. 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If you've ever been behind the microphone or reckon you've got what it takes to entertain, inform and engage, get in touch with us. I'm not just the netball-playing, child-rustling, pot-making, bike-riding, tourist-leading mum and wife. I'm also a radio presenter, and I love it.

Beautiful voice there of Mary Hopkin, who on this day was born 1950. So today turning 76 years of age. Who would have guessed? Welsh singer Paul McCartney chose her first single, Those Were the Days, which was released in 68. Her other big hits included that song, Tema Harbour, Goodbye, written by Paul McCartney, and Knock Knock, Who's There? How's that for a bit of music trivia? Bing Crosby's also was born on this day, passed away at the age of 74 in 1977. Had he lived, Bing Crosby today would have turned 123. Goodness me, he was my dad's favourite singer. Got some Frankie Valli also having a birthday, he turns 92. I've got a bit of that coming up with Frankie Valli and the Four Seasons. Ben Elton turned 67. And who else? Peter Howarth was the lead singer, or he assumed lead singer status with the Hollies, replacing Alan Clark when he retired. Full of trivia. That was who else have we had there? I'm all in a flap here. Oh, Mary Hopkin, John Martin, especially for Billy, with Fly On Home, and Willie Nelson turning 93 last week with Blue Skies. 13 or thereabouts minutes past 2 o'clock. We're off to Portugal. I've got some Madradius, some Nico Paulo, and then a guy called Les Baxter with a bit of an instrumental with April in Portugal. But here we go. Hope you enjoy it.

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Very dramatic ending there. That was Les Baxter and his orchestra with April in Portugal. Nico Paolo, my new found absolutely beautiful female singer with Time. And Madradius. There are five or six piece classical group of classical guitar players from Portugal, featuring Teresa Salgueiro, whom they met in a nightclub in Lisbon. Absolutely beautiful voice. So there's our Portuguese segment for the afternoon. Hello, Jen. Thanks for chiming in. I'm glad you've got the AFL game muted while listening to good quality music. Well, thank you for tuning in. And Jen, of course, is the mother of Mardé Salopak, who is part of a group coming to Albany, Sign of Four. I saw them perform last year at Playmakers at Fairbridge, and they are hosting, if I can just track it down, there's a house concert coming up 17th of May at 6:30 p.m. So still a couple of weeks away in Albany, 12 View Street. Tickets are available by Humanitix. If you look up Sign of Four on Facebook, you'll see their particular page advertising the gig. They comprise Shenzo Gregorio, Dan Dreberg, Mardé Salopak, and the very talented Jude Edison, so not to be missed. They are very, very dynamic. Four-piece, all classically trained, all at the peak of their careers at the moment, so promises to be a great show. We've just gone 25 minutes past two. Who else is in the mix? Billy, I'm glad you enjoyed the John Martin. I think I've already announced that. Anyway, hi, Jen, Billy, Ron. Now, Ron, I'll wait till the next set. I've found an old sheet of request from last year in my... I keep a book running that I do the playlist for every show. And sure enough, in my pigeonhole today was the 2025 edition with a list of requests that we talked about many months ago at Emu Point. So I've got some Alison Krauss, but I'll save that till the next. Here's a couple of versions of Into My Arms, of course, notably by Nick Cave, and then a gorgeous rendition by Katie Noonan and Karen Scholl.

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1994, Victims of... that's right, takes a while to fade out, that one. And a couple of gorgeous versions of Into My Arms. One was Katie Noonan and Karen Schaub on classical guitar, an album called Songs of the Southern Skies, which they toured back in 2013. And blow me down, I found out after the event, but they performed at the Albany Entertainment Centre. So I missed that one, never mind. And the original by Nick Cave and the Bad Seeds. Coming up to 20 minutes to 3. Still got a bit of time left. Heather should be arriving fairly soon for her classic show. Now, Ron, here we go. One of the requests you gave me about a year ago, one of about 15. It's from Raising Sand.

Albany and Regional Volunteer Service provides free hot breakfast with tea and coffee for those doing it a bit tough. Tuesdays, breakfast in the park on Mocare Road in Spencer Park from 7 a.m. to 8:30 a.m. Thursdays, breakfast in the square at the town square from 7 a.m. to 8:30 a.m. This is a free service, however a gold coin donation would be appreciated. 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

Hey gang folks, it's John Williamson here for RAD, Recording Artists, Actors and Athletes Against Drink Driving. You know, music's one of the most important things in my life, but nothing's more important than life itself. If you drink then drive, then you're risking your life and the lives of everybody on the road. So before you go out for a few drinks, plan ahead. Stay the night somewhere close or arrange a designated driver who won't drink. You'll make the road a safer place for all of us.

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1: John Williamson, gorgeous song, one of my all-time Australian favourites. Let me just cue Tommy Emmanuel while the system lets me. Here we go. I'm signing off. Thanks for being with me, folks, for another Easy Listening Sunday. Hope you've enjoyed the mix. And to everyone who chimed in on the text, thank you for your company as well. Stay tuned for Heather at 3, Flossie at 5, and John Luton coming up at 7 with The Dutch Show. Be kind, be happy. See you in a week.

And there's a perfect place to start our classic program this Sunday afternoon. Scenes from a Childhood, and the piece was called Dreaming, written by Schumann and played for you by the Adelaide Symphony Orchestra. My name is Heather, and I'm with you for the next 2 hours of the classic program. It's lovely to be back in the seat again. I've been away for a couple of weeks, but it's always lovely to be back. And of course, to spoil you on Sunday afternoons as you unwind after your busy weeks and prepare for the week ahead. So it's your time now. Just whatever you're up to enjoy. Thanks, John, for his program. Always great music to listen to. And stay tuned, as John said, at 5 o'clock, Flossie's back with us. And at 7, we have John and the Dutch program. So let's continue with the beautiful music of classics. And here we have a little bit by Saint-Saëns. And it's called The Swan, played by Hei Han Yang Gang on the violin and the Philharmonic Orchestra.

Wow, what a beautiful piece of music. You were listening there to Rachmaninoff's Piano Concerto No. 2. That was the first movement played by Vladimir Ashkenazy and accompanied by the Amsterdam Orchestra on your classic program, Sunday afternoons 3 to 5. And the time now is just 21 minutes past 3 o'clock. And looking at the temperature, it's around 16.9 degrees. Very cloudy, but little spots of rain every now and again. So whatever you're up to, I hope you're protecting yourself from the weather and enjoying a relaxing afternoon. Here's a little bit of Debussy, Gimbidi, played by the Adelaide Symphony Orchestra.

Another one of those classical pieces, perfect for our Sunday afternoon, called After a Dream, written by Gabriel Fauré and played by the Philharmonium Orchestra. I thought I'd treat us to the second movement of Rachmaninoff's Piano Concerto No. 2. It's the Adagio, which means slow movement, but it is a very moving piece of music.

And again, we were listening to the Adelaide Symphony Orchestra playing Bach's Suite Number 3, probably better known as The Air. And that's taken from a CD called Dream Children, Orchestra Lullabies for Sleep and Relaxation. Just a beautiful piece of music to unwind you on your Sunday afternoon with the classic program from 3 to 5. Here's another of Rachmaninoff's, and it's vocalized, played by the Philharmonium Orchestra. And of course, the violin or the cello is quite predominant in this piece.

And they were listening to our very own West Australian Symphony Orchestra playing Dawn on the Musco River by Mussorgsky. And that is really truly the impression of the stillness before dawn. Such a beautiful piece of music. But that's classical music for you. You're listening to the classic program from 3 to 5 this Sunday afternoon. Time for yourself to unwind and relax. And of course, you're tuned to Great Southern FM 100.9, where we bring you the music, the news, the updates, all the things you want to hear and listen to. My name is Heather, and I'm with you for another hour of classical music. And with classical music, it tells a story, it takes us on a journey, be it with nature, the world around us, but it makes us feel happy, it can make us feel sad. But the important thing, it unwinds us and makes us feel calm and at peace with ourselves and what is around us. Some pieces of classic can be fairly intense, but generally the melodic sounds calm us down, relax us, and we just enjoy. So keep tuning for the next hour of beautiful music. Temperature is dropped by a degree. It is now 15.9 degrees and feels like a 12. There's a little bit of, there is quite a bit of cloud around and just the occasional shower. So now let's listen to Peter Sculthorpe, and he has written a little piece called The Little Serenade, and we are going to hear the Adelaide Symphony Orchestra play for us.

And I usually like to include a vocal in the classic program, but that's rather special because that was the beautiful voice of Julianne Bantz, and she was accompanied by the 12 celloists of the Berlin Philharmonic Orchestra. And it was a piece written by Hector Villa-Lobos, and it's called Brasileiras. So it was like a cantillation, an aria cantillation with the music in the background. So the voice was just like another instrument. In your classic program, where the time is 11 minutes past 4 o'clock, here's another one of Emmanuel Chabrier's piece called Idle from the Pastoral Suite. And we have playing for us Tasmanian Symphony Orchestra.

One of those haunting pieces of classical music, Gabriel's oboe from the film The Mission. And of course, the writer of the music was Morricone. And we were listening to the Adelaide Symphony Orchestra playing for it. You're listening to the classic program on Sunday afternoons from 3 right through to 5 o'clock. Well into our second hour of classics. Now we're going to hear a little bit by the Philharmonium Orchestra playing for us here, and the piece is called Sicilian by Gabriel Fauré.

Well, they were listening to the West Australian Symphony Orchestra, conducted by David Measham. Now, that goes back, goodness gracious me, probably 1990s when that was recorded. That's a beautiful piece written by Edward Elgar, and the piece was actually written for orchestra in 1901. And Elgar was an English composer, and he wrote a lot of nostalgic music about country, about the country scenery, and that's just one of his many beautiful pieces. So keeping with Edward Elgar, I thought I would play another of his beautiful pieces. This one's Cello Concerto in E minor. We're just going to hear the third movement, which is again the Adagio slow movement, but we're listening to the beautiful Jacqueline Dupré playing on cello, accompanied by the London Symphony Orchestra. And a very big thank you for my listeners out there who are writing in and saying they're enjoying the program.

And there's a piece of music that many of us probably recognize, Sweet Bergamot and the Clair de Lune by Debussy and arranged by Cripps. And Cripps is an Australian composer, but of course Debussy goes back many, many years and played beautifully by the Adelaide Symphony Orchestra. The classic program from 3 right through to 5, and we're coming up with the time 22 minutes to 5 o'clock. And Flossie's in the studio ready to take over with Foundations of Folk with Flossie at 5 o'clock. Here's a piece by Sibelius, and it's called Romance.

What a delightful little piece of music. As the notes fade, that was the Tasmanian Symphony Orchestra playing a piece called The Dove from The Birds, written by Respighi. And I love the way it says the plaintive sounds of the oboe are used to great effect in this descriptive tone poem by Respighi. And we had playing for us there the Tasmanian Symphony Orchestra on your classic program. Now here is a Australian composer. The next piece is Anne Boyd, and this piece is called The Beginning of the Day, and we have the Adelaide Symphony Orchestra playing for us.

Well, that's a fun piece of music called At the Beginning of the Day by Anne Boyd. My name is Heather, and I hope you've enjoyed my selection of classical music on your Sunday afternoons so that you relax and enjoy listening to Great Southern FM 100.9. Stay tuned, because Flossie will be definitely in the seat at 5 o'clock for Foundations of Folk. I hope you have a very safe and happy week ahead, and I look forward to bringing you another whole program of classics next Sunday. Little bit of different music to head out. I've got a Glenn Miller piece, and the Glenn Miller piece here is Moonlight Serenade, and we're going to finish with, just before Flossie takes over, with a little bit of Klook's The Dance of the Blessed Spirit. Enjoy your week ahead.

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1: Well, good afternoon and welcome to Foundations of Folk. I'm Flossie and I'll be here with you on Great Southern FM 100.9 until 7 o'clock this evening. Thanks, Heather, for your beautiful show. It's been a busy week for me, but I'll not tell you anything about that. But I will read you the weather forecast for the next few days here in Albany. Okay, glasses on. All right, right now at the airport, it's 15.6 degrees. It's been quite an overcast today with a few sort of dribbling showers, I call them, medium chance of showers, it said, but it hasn't really rained heavily today. Monday tomorrow, that is the 4th of May, and the forecast is a minimum of 13 and a maximum of 17. 40% chance of rain, cloudy, medium chance of showers and light winds. Tuesday the 5th of May, a minimum of 11 and a maximum of 18. Again, cloudy with a slight chance of a shower. Then Wednesday the 6th of May, much the same, minimum of 13, maximum of 18 and a 40% chance of rain, same as the day before, cloudy with a medium chance of showers. I hope you're having a lovely weekend wherever you may be in Australia or the world. And today I'm going to break up the show into two sections. So the first half will be shanties and maritime songs, and then the second half will get into more some contemporary and traditional folk music. So what did we start off with there? Started off with the Albany Shantymen, obviously our local lads, and that's a song called Go to Sea No More. That's a traditional shanty, and that's from their live album from 2023 called Live at the Town Hall. And I was actually there that night. It was a really good night. Okay, so what are we going to hit off now? So I'm going to play you a few maritime tunes in a row, and I'm going to start off with a track by a group from England called the Ragged Trousers. The Ragged Trousers are an all-male trio. They sing folk and shanties and working songs. They're from Merseyside, that's near Liverpool, in the northwest of England. And this is a traditional song called the Greenland Whale Fisheries. It's a traditional song. It's the oldest of surviving songs of the whaling trade, and it dates back to the early 1700s. And then after that track, I'm going to play you a track by favourites of mine, the Silver Darlings. Okay, so I'll play you a few in a row, and then I'll tell you more about the show afterwards.

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0: For over 20 years, Great Southern FM 100.9 has presented 12 Bars and Guitars, Monday nights from 7 till 9 p.m. Join Patrick each week as he showcases blues and boogie, including everything from Stevie Ray Vaughan to B.B. King, plus Aussie blues artists Dave Hall, Matt Taylor and Phil Manning, along with other national and international artists. 12 Bars and Guitars, Monday nights from 7 till 9 p.m. Only on Great Southern FM 100.9.
1: 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I am Flossie with Foundations of Folk, and I'm here until 7 o'clock this evening. And I've just had a message that John, who does the Dutch show, is not well today, so there will be no Dutch show this evening. We'll be playing our automated music from then, but there's still lots of good music on this system. So, all right. So, like I said before, if you missed the beginning of the show, the first half of today's show is shanties and maritime tunes. But as always, there's often a bit of a crossover because there's quite a lot of folk songs that are maritime too, and shanties do come under the genre of folk. And I got your message, Tracy, in Mount Barker. I met Tracy and her uncle Kirk on Wednesday night at the Albany Shanty Club, run by Bruce, who is our chairperson here, at the Premier Hotel on the last Wednesday of every month. And I do have the track lined up for you. It's not the person singing it that you wanted, because I don't have that in my system, but I'm sure you'll enjoy it anyway. It's a fabulous song, and that will be in the second half of the show, just almost at the beginning of the second half of the show, so I hadn't forgotten you. All right, so I played four tracks in a row there. What did we play? Oh yes, so the Ragged Trousers with the Greenland Whale Fisheries. I did tell you a bit about that before I played it. Yeah, they're an all-male trio, beautiful harmonies from Merseyside in England. Following that, the Silver Darlings, an all female shanty group from Essex. There are six, seven of them most of the time. They've been around since 2017, and they were singing a song called Shiny O, another traditional halyard shanty collected in the late 1800s. And it's from their debut album. They've released two albums, but their first album was released in 2021 and called Maiden Voyage. And then the fabulous Wailing Jennies from Winnipeg in Canada, an all-female trio. They don't just sing shanties, but they sing a few. And that was a traditional song called Saucy Sailor, and that dates back to the late 1700s. And then the last track there, very upbeat, the very entertaining Jolly Grogsters from Bristol in England, with probably the world's most well-known shanty or maritime song, Drunken Sailor. The Jolly Grogsters are a four, sometimes five piece of male and female. They perform folk rock, but lots of shanties. And that's from their debut album called Jolly Grogging, which was only released this year. So Drunken Sailor dates back to the 1830s. And yeah, that's all I'm going to say about that. Okay, on with some more maritime tunes. I'm going to play you a tune next by a really good shanty group from Toronto in Canada called Press Gang Mutiny. And this is a beautiful song. It's quite sad. It's called The Battle of Jutland. It was written by a guy called Les Sullivan. It was about the terrible losses at the Battle of Jutland, which was during World War One. It was the biggest naval battle of World War One, where the British lost 6,000 sailors, and the Germans lost 2,500 sailors. It happened on the 31st of May 1916. And following that, I'm going to play you a song by another English group called the Rusty Tubs. But let's have a listen to the beautiful sound of Press Gang Mutiny and the Battle of Jutland.
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sometimes in the wee hours of the night, you want a little bit of company and to listen to some of that music you remember so well. 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
1: You're still with Flossie. I'm here until 7 o'clock, and I said earlier, John's not well, so he's not going to be doing his Dutch show tonight, so we'll move over to our automated overnight playlist, which is usually pretty good as well, so keep tuned in if you feel like some music to while away the rest of your evening. Okay, two longish tracks there. Paul Breedy with the Lakes of Pontchartrain, a traditional song. It's a song from America. Goes back to the 1800s. And Pontchartrain is a large lake in Louisiana, so its origins are in New Orleans. Then Steve Winwood. Oh, wow, I love Steve Winwood. He used to be in several groups in the 60s and 70s in England. He's from Birmingham in England. He was with the Spencer Davis Group. He was with Traffic and Blind Faith. And he's done a lot of solo stuff. And he has sung a lot of folk music like that. Very traditional song called John Barleycorn. That's from his greatest hits from 2017. Anyway, thanks for your message, Luke. That's really nice of you to tune in. All right, I'm going to play you a track by Trevor Sexton and Ger O'Donnell. They're far from Ireland. They're two separate performers, but they often get together to sing, and they have released a couple of albums together, and this is from one album of theirs called The Alchemist Stone from 2022. It's a song by Jimmy McCarthy. Jimmy is a singer-songwriter from County Cork in Ireland, and he's written very well-known songs in Ireland for lots of folk singers, and this is one of them. It's called The Contender, and it's about a 1930s Irish boxer called Jack Doyle. Jack Doyle was also known as the Gorgeous Gael. He was a Hollywood actor, he was a boxer, he was a singer, and he was an alcoholic. Anyway, this is a song written about him by Jimmy McCarthy, sung here by Trevor Sexton and Ger O'Donnell. And John, if you're still listening, this is just for you.

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Gosh, that's some absolutely superb guitar playing. John Madison, if you are listening, that was Tony McManus. I caught up with John for a cuppa earlier today and we were talking about Tony McManus. He saw him play recently at Playmakers Music Festival at Fairbridge. Tony McManus was born in Paisley, which is the next town to where my dad lived for most of his life, and my aunts and uncles still live in Renfrew, which is next door to Paisley. But he moved to Canada in 2003. He's an amazing fingerstyle acoustic guitarist. And John, you were asking me one of my favourite tracks. That is one of my favourite tracks. It's an Irish Gaelic tune, traditional Irish, called Slieve na Mon. And it's, if you're looking for it, John, it's track 13 on the album The Maker's Mark. It's absolutely beautiful. So Slieve na Mon is a mountain in County Tipperary, and it means mountain of the women. And it's traditionally, it was well known as an anthem of County Tipperary. Absolutely gorgeous. And the track before that was a song called My Boy Jack, and sung by a trio, a vocal harmony folk trio from England called Lady Misery. And it's called My Boy Jack, obviously. A really sad song. It's a poem by Rudyard Kipling that he wrote in 1915 after the death of his only son, his only child, who went to fight in World War One, and he was only there for a couple of weeks when his ship was sunk. Anyway, he wrote that about his son. His son was called John, but the song was called My Boy Jack, and the music was by Peter Bellamy. And prior to that was another guitarist. Well, he sings also, but on the track that I played, Sam Carter is a musician from he's based in Sheffield, but he's from the Midlands in England, and he's a folk roots guitarist and singer. And that was a couple of tracks of traditional songs from his most recent album called The Oakham Poacher, and the tracks were called Banbury Hill and Highland Mary. Okay, it's coming up to, it's 5 to 7, so I'm actually just going to play one last track for you, and I'll leave it for this week. I hope you have a fabulous week. It's heading into winter in our part of the world, and just in case you're listening from the Northern Hemisphere, I do hope you get nice warm weather. I think they've had some really nice weather in some parts of the UK. And I'll be back the same time next week with more foundations of folk, folk music, shanty music, maritime music. I'm going to leave you, and I just want to say thank you to all of those that tuned in and sent me messages, Luke, Tim and John in particular, and also Tracy and Kirk in Cranbrook, if you are still listening. Catch you again another time, hopefully, when you're back in Albany. Okay, this last track is from an Australian indie folk singer. I saw this woman perform very recently, in fact, not last week, but the week before, at the Wesley Church here in Albany. It was a very intimate night of three musicians, and one of them was Isabel Rumble. And I'd say Isabel's probably in her 20s. She's absolutely stunning. She's got the most beautiful voice. She's a singer-songwriter. She's from New South Wales. And she's on tour at the moment. And she's actually recorded a couple of albums. This is her second album, which I purchased on the night. The album is called Hold Everything Lightly, and the track is called The Bitter Half of Me. Okay, so again, I hope you have a fabulous week, and yes, take care of yourselves, everybody, and I'll see you same time next week. Bye.

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0: Here's the latest weather. Right now in Albany, it's partly cloudy, with the wind coming from the southwest. It's 14 degrees.
1: Tomorrow is forecast to be possible shower,
0: with a maximum of 17 degrees, after an overnight minimum of 13. I'll have more later.

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And hey, you just might find a new favourite artist. 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

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Well, I play all of this and more. 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

0: Here's the latest weather. Right now in Albany, it's mostly clear, with the wind coming from the northwest. It's 13 degrees.
1: Tomorrow is forecast to be possible shower,
0: with a maximum of 17 degrees after an overnight minimum of 13. I'll have more later.

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Did you know the Red Cross Op Shop have clothing, kitchenware, books, jewellery and much more for you to check out? Bargains galore just for you. They're located on Lockyer Avenue next to the Bendigo Bank and their opening hours are from 9 to 5, Tuesday to Saturday. 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

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I play a variety of music that you're sure to love. 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
2: With the sad reality of a five-year-old girl missing, that's taking up news time in Alice Springs. But let's talk about you. We've got a song ready to go called I Got the Blues. Tell us about this song. How did it come about? I understand you've been studying at TAFE to songwrite. Did you write this song? And so tell us about the song, Vicky.
3: This song did come out of that Cert 3 songwriting and music production program that I'm studying here in Geraldton at TAFE. My lecturer was just mucking around in the class and doing some blues riffs, and I thought to myself, I reckon I could knock out some blues. So I sat in my backyard and wrote some words and got some chords down, and I realised later it was, I didn't realise at the time when I was writing it, but I think it was a bit sort of cathartic. I think it was a reflection of a breakup that I'd had in the past, and how I felt about it afterwards. It had kind of been rejected, you know. But at the time I was writing it, I wasn't thinking of that. But that's kind of how it felt later on down the track when I was reflecting. Yeah.
2: Right. We should just go back a bit too, because it's in your blood a little, isn't it? Music writing and being a musician. So where does that come from?
3: Well, my dad, Les Quinn, played in some of the earliest bands in Albany in the 70s. In fact, I think he played in one of the first bands that had vocalists, because most of them at that time were instrumental bands. He played at stomps and at pubs and so on, and him and his band, you know, drew a really large following. And in fact, one time he... they were quite businesslike, he and his mates, and they said to the pub where they were playing, look, you know, we're pulling a big crowd, we think we should be getting paid more. and the publican said, well, no, you know, that's it. So they said, rightio, well, we're off to another pub. And off they went, and they took their audience with them. And they used to hire venues as well, waiting with bated breath to see if anybody turned up. And then, you know, of course, all the cars would pour in. I played at a country music festival just recently, and a lady said to me, are you Les Quinn? Yeah. And she said, this is up here in Jero. And she said, oh, you forgot your dad's stomps. He was amazing. And, you know, so that was lovely.
2: Right. You mentioned stomps.
3: Sorry?
2: You mentioned stomps.
3: Yeah.
2: What was that?
3: Yeah. Well, they were band would play, and they just called them stomps. I don't really know why it was called a stomp, but it was, you know, they would hire a venue, they would play, people would rock up, mum would sit at the door along with the other wives and take the money, and away you'd go. People would be dancing and rocking into the night, you know, so I'm not sure why they called it a stomp.
2: Right, before you finish the yarn, you might have to give a big shout-out to the Minang Mob, because this will be on Great Southern FM. So the stomp I remember was the Beach Coffee Bar at Middleton Beach, where that was a regular event for young Noongar people, and everybody in the community was the stomp. And I think it was relates to a dance, you stomp.
3: Yeah, well, there you go. You've got some record of it as well. Yeah, a big mob down there. Where it all started, and Dad and his brothers, you know, they were all musical, so it was lovely to grow up with that influence.
2: And what music influenced your dad, you reckon?
3: That's hard to say. They didn't have, on the mission, they didn't have a lot of money, they didn't, so they made their own instruments or, made do with what instruments were available, so they all played the guitar. And that was a way of sitting around a campfire and entertaining each other. Can't think of the name of the piano accordion, of course.
2: Yeah.
3: And, you know, as you and your family would know, that
2: piano accordion, yeah.
3: Mm. Yeah. I think Dad played that when he was about four at some concert in Albany, so that was a big one. Mm.
2: Right, so music, you've got a song. Have you got other songs in the pipeline? How's that going to work? You preparing for an album, or what's in the future for you, Vicky Coyne?
3: Yeah, so I'm working on a really nice jazz track into the night at the moment, and I'm applying for a grant to do a debut album, so I'm in the process of that.
2: Right.
3: Moments that would be, you know, maybe 8 songs of original music, and I've just got myself in the top 20 for I Got the Blues for Wham songwriting competition for it. So they have a category, outstanding Indigenous artist. So the song you're about to play got into the top 20. So hopefully that'll help me with my application for some money for a recording grant.
2: Wow! Of course, RTR is. Community radio, like a lot of others, Noongar Radio, Curtin Radio, and specialise in different types. And RTR is a special category of people who listen in. And recently, a fundraiser at the Pines at the University of Western Australia. And coming up, we'll have Love Month, which is from the 1st of May. Perhaps I shouldn't be saying that right now. Love Month is coming up next month, where people who love us the most will perhaps make some donations. So what more can you tell us about life in Geraldton? Is there influence there that inspires you around writing songs?
3: Well, definitely. You know, including my fellow students in the course, you know, because I hadn't done a lot of songwriting myself, maybe I think 3 or 4 songs prior to doing the course. And that, you know, so I was inspired by my fellow musos who are smashing out, you know, a heap of songs. And I managed to put together 6 songs earlier this year for Regional Sounds Summer Series. So we've got, you know, good community support here. It's a very creative environment here. You know, there's lots of artists and musicians and a lot of support for that kind of activity. So, yeah. It's a great place to live if you want to be creative.
2: Right. Well, that sounds very promising. So look forward to hearing more from you. And then shortly we'll get you to introduce this song and what it means to you. But so I guess aspirations then, by the end of the year you hope to have a collection recorded. Is that where your aspiration is?
3: That would be ideal, yes. And then, you know, we'll do some more work on it and release it perhaps in the early part of next year. That would be ideal. I've got a Regional Sounds winter series coming up, so performance there. And, you know, growing my performance skills. It's one thing to record in the studio. It's another thing to feel comfortable on the stage in front of people. But, you know, it's amazing to listen to, you know, I Got the Blues on Spotify. It's just when you play it, it's just like, oh, my goodness, you know, I wrote that and put that together. So, yeah, it's really cool the feeling to have your work out there and to hear people feel that it's, you know, something worth listening to. It's really cool. So, yeah, I love getting audience feedback. And,
2: good on you.
3: Yeah.
2: Excellent. You're getting feedback already. A SMS from Peter Munt, who just said, "Hi, Vicky at Albany Primary School. Please say hi from Peter Munt." You remember that man?
3: How you going, Peter?
2: He's probably listening in. We don't normally read out SMSs, but we obviously get them.
3: Solid.
2: Sorry?
3: That's solid, yeah.
2: Oh, that's solid. Okay, well, we'll have to say goodbye, but can you introduce the song and how it, the impact it's had on you? I know you said something earlier, but what does the song mean for you? And introduce it, and we'll say goodbye.
3: Yeah, so you're about to play my first blues song, I Got the Blues. It's about, you know, heartbreak after a breakup and the feeling that, you know, the person that's left you is going to be heartbroken one day too.
2: Vicky Coyne, lovely to talk to you. Yeah, well, you better say hello to Tonji again. He's related to you. You're related to both of us, so thank you for being on the show.
1: Thanks, Vicky, and all the best. And you're looking forward to hearing this song.
3: Oh, solid. Thank you.
2: Thank you, Vicky.
3: Love you guys.
2: Here it goes.
3: Bye.

0: New York No Wave queen Lydia Lunch performs the songs of Suicide and Alan Vega at Milk Bar on Thursday, June 25, joined by Andrew Coates of NAMM's Black Cab. This spectacular show will commemorate the 10th anniversary of Vega's passing and legacy for what will be a passionate, confrontational and bold performance. Don't miss out. Tickets on sale now via Oztix. 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
1: Oh, welcome back. Moorish Mag 92.1. Yeah, we're bringing on Rewi Lyle in a little while from Ewood Aboriginal Corporation. That's the Ewood mob north of Perth, and these are groups that are formed with the historical native title arrangement for the Great Southern for Noongar people in this area. But yeah, that was Vicky Coyne, I Got the Blues. Probably first time it's been played on radio. Noongar girl living in on Yamaji country in Geraldton, and looking to aspire to have a collection of songs and making an album. So we'll get the opportunity to hear more from Vicky sometime down the track. Here's an old favourite too. We played Lionel Rose earlier, Pick Me Up on Your Way Down, and his song from Vic Sims. Has quite a reputation, this man. He's passed away last year, and evidently made an album in a prison, which gives you an indication of his background. And as a lot of First Nation peoples spend have a stint in prison, he was one of them. And here's his song, Stranger in My Country.

0: Yes. Vic Sims, Stranger in My Country. That kind of speaks for a lot of things. We won't talk about Anzac, but it does say volumes about First Nation people in this country. Vic Sims, a famous artist, sadly passed away last year, and as I said earlier, made an album in prison. Pentridge, I think it was. Anyway, that was Vic Sims, and joining us on Woodditch Mag today is Rewai Lyle. G'day, Rewai.
1: G'day, Jim. How are you going?
0: Hey, welcome to Woodditch Mag on RTR FM. You know all about RTR, but say hello to Tony Hanson first, my co-host.
2: Good morning, Rewai.
1: Yeah, good to be with you both. Thank you.
2: Yeah, thanks for coming on. I guess...
0: Look, we're honoured to have a non-Aboriginal person on the show. And look, you're in a great in great ranks because some time back we had Professor Fiona Stanley on the show for an hour, Rewai. So you're in good company. So welcome to British Mag. What are you going to say, Tony?
2: I was just going to say, just for the audience, let us know a little bit about your current role and I guess also...
0: Who's your mob and where you're from?
2: Who's your mob and where you're from? Because, you know, the mob will always say that to you, and no doubt you've been asked that question many a times. And
1: thanks. Yeah, so another beautiful day here on Whadjuk Bujur, where I am very pleased to have been raised, if not born. I was born in Aotearoa, but both my parents were born in Whadjuk Bujur as well. My mob from my dad's side are Scottish, and... if you go further back, Viking, and on my mum's side, they are English as they come. So I'm 100% Wadjula. Sitting in the job of Chief Executive Officer for Yuwit Aboriginal Corporation, which is one of the six Noongar regional corporations formed under the Southwest Native Title Settlement.
0: Good on you. And I've been calling you Rewai.
1: 14 months.
0: I've been calling you Rewai. Bobby just pulled me up, our programmer. It's Ray Wee. So get it right.
1: Well, yes, it's something which I've been dealing with all of my life, as the producer well knows.
0: Good on you, bud. No, thanks for coming on the show. Really keen to hear, I mean, not just what you're doing, but as you know, Tony and I are very involved and have been for a lot of years in advocating for Stolen Generations peoples, and that brings us into connection to many missions, including Magumba Mission, or what used to be More River Native Settlement, and Carol Up, which is now Marybank Mission, and others, and advocating for survivors. We recently were very successful. We're getting compensation for WA stolen people, and that's a good thing for us, but it certainly raised some issues. So let's talk about Magumba. We know it experienced a bushfire recently. Can you explain to our listeners what the damage was?
1: The damage was quite extensive. There were a number of buildings at First Moore River Native Settlement and then Magumba Mission over the course of the life of those two institutions, some of which had already fallen into ruin and been knocked down, but others still standing. Timber construction, in particular the church, but there were also some brick buildings that were constructed later. The buildings that were timber framed have largely been destroyed by that fire. The ones that are brick, there'll still be remnant building there, but they are not in a usable form. It's important, I think, also to recognise that Magumba Reserve, on which the former mission site sits, is actually quite a large 2,000-odd hectare reserve, including farmland. The Moore River runs right through it, the Moore River being a registered site under the Aboriginal Heritage Act. The mission site itself is a registered place under the Heritage Act, being the mainstream Heritage Act, and as is the burial sites on the reserve.
0: Mm.
1: So the fire did a lot of damage to the fences throughout the property and the bush throughout the property as well.
0: Right. Ray, thanks for giving us that disastrous news about the bushfire. For our listeners, more of a native settlement was established in 1918, and those of you who would have seen Rabbit Proof Fence would know about the collection of many First Nations people onto More River Native Settlement, and then 75 years. Well, we're 75 years this year will be the anniversary of Magumba Mission. Listeners would have also heard about Carrollup Native Settlement, which was 1915, and so two native settlements set up by government to take the children away, and so some background there for our listeners. So what's planned then? There's been a number of deliberations as to what can occur this year, and hopefully we can work together on the anniversary in August. So what is the Yuard people, what's their thoughts now on how to remember the mission as it was, etc., and what can we do to commemorate the disappointing bushfire that went through there last year?
1: So there's a couple of things happening concurrently. Firstly, with regard to the former mission site and burial sites, we're currently working on a proposal with the state government for a truth-telling and listening process, which would run, we anticipate, for a couple of years and involve deep conversations with families across the state. So that it's not entirely clear what would happen next, but that would be part of those conversations. So how do we ensure that the stories of the place are appropriately captured and remembered? How will they be told in the future? And what might be the future for the mission site itself? So there's a little bit of work yet to be done with the state about how we make that process happen, but you know, the certainly we have started those conversations, and they're more than just conversations. We're in the stages of developing consultation, planning work, and so on. With regard to the broader farmland, what Yuard Aboriginal Corporation has done is sought a lease from the Aboriginal Lands Trust for the farm, excluding the mission site and the burial sites, so that we're able to actually get that farmland up and running again. It has been leased in at various points in history, but has not been actively managed for a number of years now. And Yuard are very keen to ensure that not only is it being farmed in an appropriate regenerative fashion, but that there is revenues being generated for good outcomes for Yuard people. So those are the two things that are happening at the same time, and we hope to have good news on both fronts in the next month or so.
0: Well, that'll be a change. I mean, if Yuard people manage that farm, that hasn't happened for a long time. So that's a good thing then for Yuard people. So I would imagine that they'd be quite excited about taking that lease back for themselves.
1: We'll be excited when we're signing on the dotted line.
0: Right.
1: You never count your chickens, of course, but it's looking positive. And yes, I think if we're able to secure that outcome, that will be a very good day for all concerned.
0: Well, and some of the concept planning associated with that now, is that sort of looking at an ag school or looking at husbandry, or how best for Yuard people through rangers or whatever that might be available to ensure that they're good outcomes for Aboriginal people on Yuard country? So is there that sort of training being looked at, is it too early to tell?
1: It's a little bit early. So
0: right.
1: what we will do, and what the elders have said to me as part of authorising this approach, is that we will need to establish a steering committee of people who have experience in agricultural operations, Yuard people as well as non-Yuard, and that will help provide some guidance about what the activity on the property will look like in the future. In the short term, it's likely that we would look to sublease it for regenerative farming practices by experienced operators while we go through the process of exploring all of these options. And those options could include the things that you've mentioned. They could also include things like carbon projects for growing trees that will generate what are called carbon credits under the Commonwealth's Carbon Credit Scheme. That's a way of generating income from regrowing local plant species. That could also be done under what's called the Nature Repair Market, which is designed to drive good biodiversity outcomes. Other things that might be looked into might be things like bush food agriculture, so that people aren't just relying on harvesting from wild sources, but might be able to actually grow bush foods as crops. And we might also be looking at things like aquaculture and whether or not there's the prospect of marine hatchery, which could both be for commercial sale, but also for restocking waterways. So all of those things will be considered over the coming year or so.
0: Excellent. And not before time. It's sad, really. You have to have a negative situation like a bushfire to look on the bright side, so to speak, and allow people to think about the bad times. But it's looking to be a good time for Yuard people and all those people impacted by removal of their children, etc., which goes back to, what did I say, 1918 and all the removals since. So good things coming out of bad things, Rewi. So that's one way of looking, and it's a bit like the Boorloo attempted bombing, a bad thing that there's a lot of good stuff happening now around truth-telling. So that would obviously enhance what is happening at the old Moorooka Native Settlement, or should I say the Magumba Mission. So looking forward to hearing some more. So you thought you were just going to come on the program once, eh? But we're going to bring you back.
1: Well, I'm always happy to speak with you and your listeners.
0: Ray, we thank you for your time on talking about Magumba Mission. We look forward to learning more as to what's happening. Appreciate your time, Ray, and we'll talk some more at another time. Thank you.
2: What a one.
1: Bye.
0: There you go, Rewi Lyle, the CEO of the Yuard Aboriginal Corporation. As we said, the program is repeated on Great Southern FM on Minang Country, Ninkana Country up in Durbany, what they call Lulgadi Radio or 6DBY, Noongar Radio on Whadjuk Country. Yeah, so Jim and Tonji.
2: Yeah, no, it's exciting stuff there for the
0: Yuard. Is that Rewi? Yeah.
2: You know, and I think that's what it's important to look at, all opportunities for our people and how we, you know, take advantage of, you know, I think you've always said, you know, utilising these sites of trauma, sites of sadness, but also there's great potential. You know, I think you've always said, you know, utilising these sites of trauma, sites of sadness, but also

0: 1818, Carrollup was set up, but Carrollup Farm or Marybank Farm is not being utilised. So it might be that this sets off a precedent, Tony, about how we manage emissions on Noongar country.
1: Yeah, and now we sort of really work with the people.
0: Yeah.
1: You know, I mean, many people, and like we've talked about today, a lot of people went to that place. A lot of people right across the state. So it's a very significant site and location. You know, very similar to Wajumup in a sense, that people from right across the state came to this one location, and they were part of the policies and practices of former chief protectors in this state. And so it's a great opportunity to work with the mob and work collaborative with government as well, because it's important to work with government.
0: Mm. Okay, we're on Whadjuk country, RTRFM, Murich Mag. Let's go across to Koori country. Here's Roger Knox.

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2: Thanks, Jimbo. That's great music too. On the show now, we've got Sophie Stewart from Social Reinvestment WA. Good morning, Sophie. How are you?
3: Good morning. I'm good. How are you both?
1: Well, it's been a while since you've been on the program, girl. Where you been? You've been hiding.
3: Oh, you've been getting my colleagues on. You haven't been inviting me. It's really nice to get the call up.
1: Well, it's usually a good news story from Blackfellas or First Nation people, so you're privileged today. We had Lyle on the program earlier talking about the Ewart Aboriginal Corporation and reconnection back to the Magumba Mission that had a big bushfire through last year. So... welcome. I'm going to let Tony take a lead here on this interview. So welcome to

0: British Mag, as you may know, we're on Great Southern FM as well, on Minang Country, Ninkana Radio in Derby, and Whadjuk Radio, Noongar Radio. So we're spreading ourselves around like Vegemite, as Tony would say.
1: Thanks, Soph. You know, Jimbo's like. But Soph, just for our audience, tell us a bit about Social Reinvestment WA for those that don't know who you guys are.
2: Yeah, I'm happy to. And Jimbo is one of the people that helped found us way back when. So it's a pleasure to be here. SRWA, we are a statewide organisation, and we're a coalition of a whole lot of different not-for-profit organisations across the state that have been dedicated to working to end Aboriginal incarceration, and particularly for youth justice reform in our state. We're proud to be governed by a First Nations majority board, and we do a large amount about system change work, really working for improving outcomes across the justice system. So, you know, everybody can have safer communities and brighter futures.
0: Well, I better butt in here because we've been asked to do a screening of the documentary, which RTR has been very supportive of through their volunteers and Genocide in the Wildflower State. Sophie, we've been asked to go back to Banksia Hill and early first week in June, as part of Reconciliation Week, we've been asked to screen the documentary at Bandy Up. So it's really good that the interest is there from a professional development point of view. So welcome to the show.
2: Oh, that's so important and such amazing news, Jim. I think, like, if we don't have people working in our systems who understand our history and understand how, you know, colonial violence and, you know, the trauma of things like the Stolen Generation still impacts communities today, then how can we hope to get better outcomes?
1: Exactly. So what have you been working on recently? I believe, you know, post and boasted bills, and I believe you're also heavily involved with the coroner's inquest. You got any updates on that?
2: Yeah, thanks for asking. We do. So right now, there's a pretty concerning bill going through Parliament, being pushed through at the moment, which is the Post and Boast Bill. And the Post and Boast Bill can see, at the moment, the way it's written, it will see people go to prison for up to 3 years simply for sharing content online. And it's really concerning because the law applies to children as young as 10 years old. So what the law tries to focus on is people who glorify crime, but the way that it's written is really, really broad. And what that means is a 10-year-old Western Australian kid might, you know, if they share a video online with their friends of, say, a high-speed car chase through their town, that can fall under the Post and Boast laws and see them end up in prison. So we're working really, really hard at the moment to get government to change this bill and this law, to protect kids in WA from unnecessarily ending up in prison cells. It's a pretty nasty law, I think. And I don't think it's going to go. We've seen what's happened in other states. It hasn't increased community safety. It hasn't worked to protect people. What it has seen is lots more kids end up in jail cells. And I don't really think it passes the pub test. That kids should be ending up in prison for sharing, you know, a video of something online. We know that kids' brains aren't developed, and they don't often understand the consequences or impact of their actions. So I think when we're talking about responding to young people doing stuff like this, we really need to be focused on teaching them on, you know, restorative justice, not on sending them to prison. So that's one thing we've been working on.
0: Let's go back a bit, please, Sophie. There was some time ago there were riots at Bandy Up, but social reinvestment is just another fancy word for justice reinvestment, surely?
2: Absolutely.
0: And there's been some amazing justice reinvestment projects around the world, including funded justice reinvestment projects in Australia. Are you privy to that sort of a discussion as to what's happening around justice reinvestment?
2: Yeah, absolutely. So we work with justice reinvestment sites across WA, and we host the annual Justice Reinvestment Summit here. There'll be another one at the end of this year in November and December. And I guess the key thing about justice reinvestment work, for people who maybe aren't familiar with it, it's really about, instead of putting all of our resources, our time, our effort, our money into incarcerating people after crime has been committed, how do we reinvest our time, our resources, our funds, our energy, our efforts into helping people solve the root causes of crime in the community before they happen, which are normally social and economic. And in Australia, what that really looks like is self-determination of local communities, particularly Aboriginal-led sites, working to respond and to reduce the causes of crime and offending in their local communities. So in WA, we've got 6 federally funded sites, which is such an amazing achievement. There is 2 right here in the city, one of them being Old Ways, New Ways, one of them working through a collaboration of organisations, the other one happening through Ebenezer. But there's also sites around the state. So there's one in Derby, led by Namama Nuda, there's one in Halls Creek, there's one in Carnarvon, and they're working on a common ground project, and there's one in Newman too. But there's also a few other communities around the state who are working on this without funding. So they are community leaders who've come together locally in place to look at what's causing crime in their community and how they can help people get out of those cycles and how they can address the causes and improve social and economic outcomes for everybody in their community.
0: It's a bit like our organisation Taking Back Sister Kate's and looking at that as a safe place for Stolen Generation survivors to come together. It might be, mean we need to talk to you some more about how we can develop that site into a social reinvestment site. Sophie, that's a challenge for you.
2: I can't wait for it, Jim. you always know where to find us.
1: I know also that the National Inquiry into Racism, Hate and Violence directed at Aboriginal and Torres Strait Islander people. Can you tell us a little bit more about the work that you're doing in this space?
2: Yeah, absolutely. So a lot of you will be aware of the huge increases in racism happening across our community. And I know that Yokai has been doing quite a bit of work in that space. I was there at Invasion Day on the 26th when there was the attempted bombing thrown at crowd members. And after that, we've hosted some community healing events, but one of the key actions that the government has taken has been to open up this inquiry. And it's an inquiry that's open into the racism, hate and violence directed at Aboriginal people across the country in multiple ways. So SRWA is pulling together a submission right now. We're really trying to focus on areas where that racism, you know, where racism, hate and violence is impacting people in the justice system. So we've been meeting with all of our members and putting it out there to hear from different experiences of people where racism has meant that they've had poorer justice system outcomes, which we know happens across the spectrum. It's a really important part, you know. We saw just, you know, last week that awful image of a young Noongar girl on the train being pinned down by an off-duty police officer. And we know that that's not decent, that's not fair, and that's not just treatment of a young child. And so we need to document this stuff because we need government to take action. So the submission for that closes next week. It's a really important piece of work. I think the other thing there where we see, which we'll be talking a lot about, and it's part of that unfinished legacy of the coronial inquest into the death of 16-year-old Yamaji boy Cleveland Dodd in Unit 18 just a few years ago, is that how does racism play out in the care that young people get in WA government institutions, and how does racism play out in who we allow to end up to leave languishing in our prisons? Most of the kids who are in our prison systems right now are Aboriginal and Torres Strait Islander kids. And I just don't think that's acceptable. And I think that we know that racism in a whole lot of areas leads to that. So that's one of the things that we're trying to capture in that submission and continue on some of that really important work following the coronial inquest.
0: Wow, just reading the social media today about the skeletal remains found on Wajumup or Rottnest Island that people might refer to. And some of the comments were, well, just let's just dig a hole and throw them in there. It is just very difficult to try and understand what is going through people's brains when that sort of thing is written about us. So that's what you're dealing with, Sophie. So it's good to have you as an ally on Murich Mag, but more importantly with the work you're doing to help empower the community into what's going on in this space, because the racism can be quite dangerous, not only for people like that 13-year-old girl on the train, but I guess you've talked and do know about the social emotional well-being of our people that experience racism and what it does to them. Can you talk a little about that?
2: Yeah, absolutely. And Jim, you're right. The comment section is so vile at the moment. We've had to increase moderation on most of our posts on social media because I haven't seen rampant racism in comment sections like this, I think, in years. The last 6 months to year, it has ramped up. You're right. I'm not sure how people think these kind of things are okay to say to other human beings. And we also know there's bots involved, so there's organisations who are pushing bots to ramp up racism, increase that, which is pretty disgusting. But you're right. What we also know is that ongoing experiences of racism and discrimination impact mental health across a huge variety, like a huge, huge, huge number of different like factors. And also, it stops the ability for people to engage. That cultural, social, emotional well-being element means that if you're experiencing racism and discrimination regularly, it's not just impacting your mental health, but it's also impacting your ability to engage, whether that's in services that are supposed to help, whether it is feeling confident and safe in calling police for help, whether or not you're willing to reach out to an organisation or services. You know, we've got lots of funded services like Beyond Blue and places like that, but if you don't have culturally safe services, Aboriginal people won't use them and won't reach out to them because it's not a space where they can feel welcome. So those are all some of the things that are part of that kind of cumulative disadvantage that means that people get further and further disadvantaged by our community right now. And we're including some of that in the submission.
1: Yeah, thanks for that, Soph. And I guess for me as a young man growing up, it really takes me back to those days where it was just you're able to use it, you're able to talk to people like that, and it was just a common theme for that sort of stuff to happen. I guess, more importantly, you've got a members' forum coming up tomorrow. What's that about?
2: Yeah. So we've got members from all across the state who are part of SLWA, and a lot of them work frontline in a whole lot of different. So Yokai is one of those members, but you know we've also got we've got members who do frontline service providing. You know, whether it's alcohol and other drugs or working in Bankshire Hill and Unit 18. We've got orgs that do advocacy. We've got orgs from up in the Kimberley. You know, like CALAC, which are important law and culture organisations. And our members forum, it's almost the opposite of an AGM. Our members forum is bringing all of those member organisations together. So hear from them about what are the emerging issues that we're seeing in communities and also what are the emerging opportunities to tackle these together, because SLWA is about us working collectively together for that system change that none of us can do on our own, and that's what our purpose is. So I think tomorrow we will hear, I think there'll be some pretty big discussions about some of those emerging issues being racism tomorrow, but also about the increasing criminalisation that's happening in kind of tough and crime policies across the country. And, you know, what people are also just seeing on the ground in terms of the cost of living crisis is impacting everybody. And that is impacting, there's so many more people who can't afford to keep a roof over their head, who can't afford to feed their families, who can't afford to pay their energy bills. And that hurts most people who are already disadvantaged. So I think we're going to be probably discussing a bit of that tomorrow. And then beginning to look at how do we, you know, solve some of those issues. Is there advocacy opportunities? Is there opportunities for collaboration and shift and change so that we can improve outcomes for people in the justice system?
0: So we've come to the end of the program. Thank you so much for giving us a report on where you're at Social Reinvestment. Look forward to hearing more from you. And yes, we will invite you back.
1: And we'll also bring...
2: Thanks, Jim. I appreciate it. But maybe, you know, next time we'll give Ron or Mickey a go.
1: Yeah, or we'll get that young Blake Michael Ogilvie on there.
0: Thank you, Sophie Stewart. Thank you for being on Mudditch Mag.
2: Thanks so much.
1: Thanks, Sophie.
0: Let's go to a song. Bye.

0: Good afternoon.
1: How's it going?
0: Yeah, I'm doing all right. How are you?
1: Pretty good.
0: That's good. Welcome to another edition of Thursdays Out to Lunch with myself, Lockie, and my very handsome co-host, Connor Levy. Connor, how are you today?
1: I'm good now that you've said I'm handsome.
0: Hey, stop. I don't need to say it, man. Everyone knows it. So.
1: You're not too bad yourself.
0: Oh, hey, thanks. Before we begin, thanks so much to Jim and Tony for another amazing edition of Morditch Mag. We would also like to acknowledge that we are broadcasting from unceded Whadjuk Noongar Boodja, and that this land always was and always will be Aboriginal land. Coming up on today's show, well, we're just going to get stuck into it with a bit of new music.
1: Oh.
0: Yeah. I know, a bit different from usual, yeah. Right? No, we're going to get started with a track that technically has not really been released. It's a track from my new band, Believe. Now, this track is not only going to need a language warning, so maybe hang back a bit if you're not into that, but also was a surprise drop on a Reddit Ask Me Anything. I'm going to let the track do the talking for me, but otherwise, this is a brand new track by London band, my new band, Believe.

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Here's the latest weather. Right now in Albany, it's partly cloudy and calm. It's 12 degrees. Tomorrow is forecast to be possible shower, with a maximum of 17 degrees after an overnight minimum of 13. And that's the latest weather.

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Sometimes, in the wee hours of the night, you want a little bit of company and to listen to some of that music you remember so well. That's where I come in. Hi, I'm Clyde, and I'll guide you on a magical musical tour of all of those songs that mean so much to all of us. 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

0: Squelch, squelch, squelch, squelch, squelch. 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

Now for a quick weather update. Right now in Albany, it's mostly clear and calm. It's 12 degrees. Tomorrow is forecast to be possible shower, with a maximum of 17 degrees after an overnight minimum of 13. I'll have more later.

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Let's do lunch.

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0: Here's the latest weather. Right now in Albany, it's cloudy, with the wind coming from the west-northwest. It's 12 degrees. The forecast for today is possible shower, with a maximum of 17 degrees. I'll have another update later.
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Sometimes I can't sleep at night. Sometimes I lay awake staring at the ceiling. It happens to all of us. But you don't have to be alone by yourself. You can be alone with me. Clyde, if it's dark o'clock and you're counting sheep and it's just not helping, let me put you to sleep. Not like that. I mean, overnights on Great Southern FM, I play the music from your youth. Unless you're over 80, in which case I'll play the music from your middle age. Anyway, don't stare at the ceiling thinking about which shade of beige it is. 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When the nighttime comes, I don't get tired. I get into the groove.

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There's several art groups meeting throughout the week for painting, pottery, textiles and more. 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

Here's the latest weather. Right now in Albany, it's partly cloudy, with the wind coming from the west-northwest. It's 11 degrees. The forecast for today is possible shower, with a maximum of 17 degrees. I'll have more later.

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0: Take a quick look at the weather. Right now in Albany, it's mostly clear, with the wind coming from the west-northwest. It's 11 degrees.
1: The forecast for today is possible shower, with a maximum of 17 degrees.
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Good morning. Don't go anywhere. Your favorite song might be coming up next. Hi, I'm Clyde. Let's drop the needle on the record. It's 2:30.

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King, plus Aussie blues artists Dave Hole, Matt Taylor and Phil Manning, along with other national and international artists.

let's take a quick look at the weather. Right now in Albany, it's mostly cloudy, with the wind coming from the west-northwest. It's 11 degrees. The forecast for today is possible shower, with a maximum of 17 degrees. And that's the latest weather.

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0: sunshine, yeah.
1: Time for a weather update. Right now in Albany, it's partly cloudy, with the wind coming from the northwest. It's 11 degrees. The forecast for today is possible shower, with a maximum of 17 degrees. I'll have another update later.

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1: 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He started to drink. He continued through the night, and we all know what the result was.
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We've had some great tunes over the last few hours, and things are only going to get better. This is Great Southern FM, and you're with Clyde.

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Now that sounds like a good combination. 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I love it.

Hey there, this is Russell Morris. It must be really difficult to make a career out of music these days. Way back in the 70s and 80s, you could actually go to a radio station, talk to the program manager and say, hey, what do you think? And because we got airplay, we became known, which has the snowball effect. Your record starts to move, and the record really is the spokesman for the band. For young bands these days, they're not getting any airplay, and therefore they're not making a living, and therefore the bands are breaking up before they even begin to start. 50% airplay for Australian product would be fantastic. It would be our culture. We're progressing. Let's try and get that airplay level up to 50%.

time for a weather update. Right now in Albany, it's partly cloudy, with the wind coming from the west. It's 12 degrees. The forecast for today is possible shower, with a maximum of 17 degrees. I'll have another update later.

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Know the signs, take action. Did you know that 1 in 12 Australians is at risk of being diagnosed with blood cancer in their lifetime? And right now, 1 in 3 patients is already facing delays in diagnosis. Early detection can save lives. 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That's why we're urging every Australian to take charge of their health. Learn the symptoms of blood cancer. 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Increased fatigue. Unexplained bruising or bleeding. 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Your health matters. 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Act now.

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0: Storms can be scary, not just for us, but also for our furry friends. Thunder, lightning, and heavy rain may send them running in fear. Don't let your pets become lost in the storm. 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
7: Good morning. Clyde with you. If you're a fan of 80s music, stay tuned. It's coming up to 6 o'clock.

little bit of sherbet to start your day. I hope you enjoyed that. Just a bit of trivia. 1970 to 84, Sherbet scored 20 hit singles in Australia and released 10 platinum status albums. How's that? Don't remember that. Of course, How's That was one of the most popular. You're listening to Great Southern FM, and my name's Tracy, and I'll take you right through till 9 o'clock when the lovely Wendy will take over. A little bit of an update on the weather. It's currently sitting at 13 degrees. It is going to be cloudy all day with a medium chance of showers. Very light winds, pretty much like yesterday, I'd say. Top today of 17. Going through the week, Tuesday is going to be maximum of 18. So is Wednesday, and Thursday is 19. So hopefully it gets a bit finer during the rest of the week. Around our region, Denmark is 18, Bremer 18, Noangra up 19, and Jeremunga up 18, and Mount Parker 17. Welcome to my shift. My name's Tracy.

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I can easily feel myself slipping and slipping more and more waves. 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Nobody but

0: Enjoy that. Very, very early, but nice to hear a bit of Barry White. I certainly enjoy his music. And this is something that you might enjoy if you're a mum. Storytime. And it's at the library. It's held on Thursdays at 10:30 a.m. in the library. Registration is required. This story time will help stimulate your child's imagination and improve their literary skills by introducing a range of awesome books which they have at the library. Sometimes they cause a bit of controversy, don't they? But these are great books for kids. Storytime is a welcoming for everyone. Sensory toys and puppets are used to create an interactive environment. You can always ring the girls to book 6820 3600. And of course, Great Southern FM is proudly sponsored by the City of Albany. We're going to have a little bit more music coming up after this message.
1: Hi, this is Boy Blue. Please join me Fridays at 12 noon for some afternoon delight. Gonna play you some rock, soul, blues, reggae, and lovely music from across the world. You're gonna love it.
0: Thanks, Boy Blue. We're gonna have a listen to a little bit of soul called Dandelion, and it's by the lovely soul singer Ella Langley. I hope you enjoy this.

Well, that wasn't quite Soul. Sorry, I got that mixed up. But she's only 27. She wrote that song Choosing Texas, which seems to be around a lot at the moment, all of 27. And this is her new album, called Dandelion. It's earning the singer-songwriter her first champion on the most competitive ranking of full lengths and MPs, EPs in US. Sorry, I'm a little bit all over the place, aren't I? So, we're going to try the soul one that I was talking about, and this is Ayanna Lee. My idols lied to me.

Oops, I didn't realise that had that ending. My apologies. We might just go to a little bit of country. Becky Cole, Fooling Around.

0: How Do I Say Goodbye? Bit of Dean Lewis, another great Aussie artist listening. We got a little bit of a weather update at the moment. It's currently 14 degrees in Central Park and we're heading today for possible showers and it's going to be cloudy with light winds throughout the day. I'm heading for a top today of 17 and guess what? The sun is up at 6:47, so it's a very lazy sun today. Yeah, I'm just thinking not so long ago it was a lot earlier than that. And we're heading to an early winter, I would say. Hope your morning's going well wherever you are. Let's have a listen to some more great music on Great Southern FM.
1: 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The music that moves us. Close your eyes and let the melodies take you on a journey. This is Great Southern FM. Picture the songs that have become the soundtrack of your life. The ones that resonate with your deepest emotions. 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

0: Hope you enjoyed that. I haven't heard Steely Dan with that song for a while. So nice blast from the past. If you need a Justice of the Peace, you will find one at the library, of course. And that's today, every Monday, 12:30 till 2. It's upstairs at the public library. And you can always call the girls there to make sure that they're there. 68 20 36 00. If you want, you can certainly go and need them. I actually went in there the other week to get some stuff signed, so it's great. Easy fix, and you're out of the wind and the cold. Hey, how's that?
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0: What time zone am I on? What country am I in?
1: It doesn't matter. It's 5 o'clock somewhere.
0: It's always on 5 in Margaritaville, come to think of it.
1: Yeah, I heard that.
0: You've been there, haven't you?
1: Yes, sir.
0: I've seen your boat there.
1: I've been to Margaritaville a few times.
0: All right. Well, that's good.
1: Stumble my way back.
0: Okay. Well, we just want to make sure you can keep it between the navigational beacons.
1: Between the buoys. I got it.
0: All right. Well, it's 5 o'clock. Let's go somewhere.
1: I'm ready. Crank it up.
0: Let's get out of here.
1: I'm gone.

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0: If you're an animal lover, then the Albany Animal Welfare Op Shop is the place for you to go. Grab a bargain knowing you are helping them raise funds, which helps with the fostering and rehoming of cats and dogs. Their opening hours are Monday, Tuesday, Thursday and Friday from 10 a.m. to 2 p.m. and Saturdays from 9 a.m. to 1 p.m. They are currently not open on Wednesdays. If anyone is interested in fostering or wanting to adopt a pet, you're welcome to go in and talk to the friendly staff. They are located at 110 B Chester Pass Road. Further inquiries to 0447 249 981.
1: We're not far away from the news. It's 6 to 7 actually. Before we do, are you interested in learning how to write? Then this could be the group for you. It's held every Thursday of the month at the Albany Upstairs Library in the study space from 11 to 1 p.m. It's coordinated by author and writer Roger Ginry. If you'd like to know more, you can ring the library on 6820 3600. Let's have a listen to a little bit of Christine Anew with Sunshine on a Rainy Day, and then we might just about be ready for the news.

That was a little bit of an Eskimo Joe. It's 7:07. How's that snap? It's Monday the 4th of May and you're listening to Tracy right through till 9 o'clock with a lovely Wendy will take over. Just to give you an update on our weather, it's currently going to be raining most of the day. Well, cloudy, medium chance of rain, and of course a little bit of light winds along with that. Currently it's sitting at 14 degrees and we're going to hit a top today of 17. On Tuesday, pretty much the same, slight chance of shower most likely in the morning, light winds becoming southerly with 15 to 20 km winds in the early afternoon, then becoming light in the late evening. And that day, which is tomorrow, minimum of 12, maximum of 18. And on Wednesday, minimum of 12, maximum 18 again. And on Thursday, would you believe, a minimum of 12, but we'll go up to 19, perhaps. Around our evening, around our region today, Denmark hitting a possible shower with a top of 18. Bremer, 18. No anger up, cloudy, 19. Jerry is going to be cloudy as well, and it's 18. Mount Barker, cloudy, and 17. Does anyone feel like it's hit winter already? I just can't believe it. I think that's the shortest time I've ever had for autumn. Autumn is usually the best time of the year, and here we are having quite a bit of wild and woolly weather. Huh. I feel like I've missed out. Oh well, never mind. Let's go to some ads. No, some community announcements, and then we might have some more music. You're listening.

0: What a lovely song.
1: Ooh, yeah.
0: Just thought we could listen to that this morning. And I'm going to follow that up with a bit of country, Barely Blue, Midland. Enjoy your moment.

0: I so love Midland. I hope you enjoyed that. I know I tend to sometimes play a little bit more their songs than probably what you need to hear, but I'm in the driver's seat. Hey, it's 7:15 and it's Monday. Back to work today, everybody, and off we go.
1: Sometimes in the wee hours of the night, you want a little bit of company and to listen to some of that music you remember so well. That's where I come in. Hi, I'm Clyde, and I'll guide you on a magical musical tour of all of those songs that mean so much to all of us. Overnights on Great Southern FM. Join me, kick back, and remember the good times.

0: Lee Kernahan, of course. Hope you enjoyed that little country song. The Albany Historic Whaling Station is holding a moving exhibit by artist Joe Wassell titled Women in Whaling. It's open now and it's running until May the 31st. Through portraits and stories, this amazing exhibit shines a light on the wives and daughters who helped shape Australia's whaling industry. It's an extraordinary exhibition and it needs to be told. And I've actually been out there with a friend and I can certainly attest to that. Amazing pictures this lady has. Just amazing. You need to get out there and have a little look. You can have a wander around or you can just go and have a look. It's all free. And then wander in and have a cuppa if you want. Nice way to get out during the week. And you don't have to get wet to do it. Let's have some more community announcements and then we'll head into another great song.
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That's Van Morrison off their Moondance album, Crazy Love. Hey, go. Hey, we're going to have a listen to the Traveling Wilburys. They started in 88 and went through to, I think it was 91, and it had what they call a supergroup. It was Jeff Lynne, Tom Petty, Roy Orbison, Bob Dylan and George Harrison, and they won an award for their album. They didn't have lots going on as far as albums, but of course great singers, great bands that they were from. They did do some really great music. Here we go with Last Night, the Travelling Wilburys.

Australia has 4.67 million cases of food poisoning each year. 48,000 end up in hospital and 38 lead to preventable deaths. 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
2: I'm sure you are, Jay. And currently our weather, it's sitting at 14 degrees and it says mostly sunny, but I don't think so. It's going to be cloudy conditions expected from 8 a.m. and the wind gusts are up to 9 kilometres an hour. So that's not too bad. But cloudy from 8 a.m, well, that's only, 27 minutes away, something like that. Top today of 18 in Albany. Let's have some more music, hey? Haven't heard this one in forever. Till it shines.

Hope you like that. Till it shines. Bob Seger and the Silver Bullets. Gosh, we had some fun names back in the old days, didn't we? Oh, gosh, that's me saying that. Hey, here's a great one. It's a solo one with Freddie Mercury, the Great Pretender. Then we're going to have...

healing hands, wildlife helps sick, injured. Healing hands, wildlife helps sick, injured.

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If you would like more information on wildlife rescue assistance or to find out how you can help, contact them on 0475 442 202 or phone Jane on 98 53

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0: do believe that was Paul Kelly and Paul Grabowski. And now it's time for the most anticipated show on earth. Here we go. It's time for our horoscope. Let's go, if I can get going.
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2: 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Cancer, it's time to return the favour to those who love

0: 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And that's today's horoscope.
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1: They certainly are. Huh. And I have to behave, apparently, according to my horoscope, and don't put my foot in my mouth. That's how I interpret it anyway, being an Aries. Here's a beautiful song by Bette Midler, which I haven't heard forever, and I hope you enjoy it.

It's a beautiful song, and I certainly think it resonates in these times with the wars all around us, and maybe some of the leaders need to be paying attention to that and listening to that song a little bit more. Anyway, that's my thoughts. 11 to 8, and it's Monday the 4th of May. How's that? Where does the time go? Anyway, the light, Albany Light Opera Company presents the Next Generation School of Rock, the musical at the Albany Port Theatre, featuring a cast of over 30 talented local performers and musicians. It's a high-energy, feel-good production, and it's one for all ages, and it does contain mild adult themes. It's a two-act musical show that follows Dewey Finn, a failed wannabe rock star who poses as a substitute teacher at a prestigious prep school. Remember Joe, what's his name? Jack Black in that. 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And you can check the individual dates on www.alotco.com.au. 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And from what I've heard, it's really great music and well received by our Albany people. Well done once again, all those volunteers that make this happen. You should be proud of yourselves. I'm going to have a listen, and I hope you do too, to On Our Own with Lime Cordial.

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4: Good morning, I'm Laura Devoy. Jewish people will share their experiences of anti-Semitism in the lead up to and after the Bondi terror attack. The first public hearing of the Royal Commission into Anti-Semitism and Social Cohesion will be held today. Last week, an interim report made 14 recommendations, including the adoption of a nationwide gun buyback scheme. Alex Rivchen from the Executive Council of Australian Jewry, whose home was targeted in an attack early last year, and Shana Gutnick, whose father was killed at Bondi, are among those slated to front the inquiry today. The federal government says the upcoming budget will have more restraint than usual. The finance minister, Katie Gallagher, says ministers have looked everywhere for savings.
5: There will be savings across every portfolio. We've looked everywhere for savings. Ministers have worked really hard to support the effort that the ERC has undertaken in regard to this, and I think it's a very strong result in the end.
4: Treasurer Jim Chalmers will hand down his fourth budget tomorrow week. The foreign minister says Australia wants the Strait of Hormuz to open. President Donald Trump has this morning announced the US will help stranded ships out of restricted waterways. In a statement, he said Project Freedom is meant to free up people, companies and countries that have done absolutely nothing wrong. Penny Wong told the ABC Australia wants to see the Strait open.
6: That's what global energy markets need. That's what the Australian consumer needs. So we do want the Strait opened and oil to flow through the Strait as it was prior to the conflict.
4: Strengthening efforts to prevent domestic, family and sexual violence will be top of the agenda at a forum in Brisbane tomorrow. Women's Health and Equality Queensland has reported a 76% increase in demand for counselling services over the past 6 months. The organisation says there is a growing need to support women and children experiencing domestic and family violence. And if you need help, you can contact the National Domestic Violence Hotline 1800 RESPECT on 1800 737 732. The importance of citizen scientists have been highlighted following new research which has uncovered a new humpback whale behaviour. 66 instances of gaping captured and shared online by tourists, whale watch operators and drone users has helped researchers identify and analyse the rare action. Macquarie University whale scientist Dr Vanessa Perotta told National Radio News whale research is a collective effort.
7: So this is why it's such a collaborative effort, and this study highlights that collaborative effort from all around the world to document a behaviour in a whale that's watched quite regularly, and yet only a few cases of this has been appearing thanks to social media and people talking about what they see. So why these whales are doing it, both above and underwater, and not feeding